You get those moments now and then when you're there and nobody knows it but you, allowing for a moment to see your world without distraction and to savor the loveliness and luckiness of it all. Like on my front porch looking in from Lone Star. And then there are times like this with just a blanket and a whim that two of you have all you need in the world. And Billy Joe Spears captures it in this song called Blanket on the Ground. And more of our feature

0: Now, hold on to your apron. You got yourself a Hellraiser in that one. Miranda Lambert with a song co-written by Casey Musgraves. And that's a potent combination. And the CMA Single of the Year from 2013 called Mama's Broken Heart. It's Mother's Day weekend, so we're paying tribute to mothers everywhere. But we'll take a break and remember David Allen Coe next.
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Good morning and happy Sunday, your Big Country Live Doppler forecast. Sunny today, highs approaching 68. This evening, mostly clear, lows of 35. Tomorrow, areas of frost in the morning, then sunny, 75. Tomorrow night, partly cloudy and breezy, lows of 55. And Tuesday becomes sunny and windy, 78. For more on your weather, log online to BigCountry1077.com.

0: David Allan Coe died a little over a week ago at the age of 86. So we'll take a break from our tribute to Mom and remember him. David got his start in country music as the mysterious Rhinestone Cowboy. His father had suggested that he wear a Lone Ranger mask to create a mysterious personality. And Mel Tillis gave David some old rhinestone suits he wasn't going to wear anymore. And so that's what David wore for his first few years in Nashville, and it worked. He got signed to a record contract. That contract included the need for David to write a certain number of songs every year for other artists on his own label, which was Epic. And Johnny Paycheck just happened to be one of those guys. And it was a stroke of luck for each of them. Both had spent time in prison. Both were counterculture rascals who spoke the same kind of musical language. It was a marriage made in heaven on one of the biggest hits in country music history. David writes, Johnny Paycheck sings, and here they are as we remember David Allan Coe.
1: Take this.

0: The 1970s outlaw movement was full of characters, Waylon and Willie and Bo Cephas and others, but David Allan Coe might have been the most authentic outlaw of them all. Right in the heart of the outlaw movement, he looked like and lived like an outlaw. Prison, a renegade outlaw bike member, cornrow hair to his belt, tattoos and piercings, he looked scary and sounded mean. So you'd never guess he could write a song with that kind of sensitivity, but he did many times. The ultimate don't judge a book by its cover, and a number one song written by David Allan Coe and sung by Tanya Tucker. A beautiful song called Would You Lay With Me in a Field of Stone. We got Mona Lisa Lost Her Smile from David himself just before that. And we'll have more about David next hour. Meantime, back to our tribute to Mom next.
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0: That song was co-written by Carrie Underwood for her mama, and she wrote it after a conversation with her about her fiancé, Mike Fisher, just before they got married. Carrie said she wanted to reassure her mom that she'd chosen a good man, and then asked her mom, Carol, to appear in the video with her, and she did, and so did her fiancé, Mike Fisher, in the tune called Mama Song. Got Alabama just before that. Steve Warner and Glenn Campbell coming up next on our tribute to Mom.
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Well, these two guys are grade A guitar players, and at one time, they were asked to play together on the Nashville Network, where they flashed their talents on an instrumental called Jerry's Breakdown, an original from another star, Jerry Reed. Well, backstage afterwards, Glenn told Steve, hey, we should try and record something together, thinking it would be fun, picking and grinning on some barn burner. But as it turns out, they both love this song so much, it's the one they chose. And a good choice it was, and a mainstay on our tribute to Mom.

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1: Ronnie Millsap had 35 number one songs. That's number four all time. And here's one of them as we kick off another hour of our tribute to Mom.

Pretty sure that song brings a happy tear or two on a day like this. Mother's Day weekend and Martina McBride within my daughter's eyes. It's our tribute to Mom, but because we lost another legend, let's take a short break to remember David Alan Coe and his most famous song. David was a terrific songwriter. Nonetheless, though, he'd been struggling to hit the charts with much success, so he turned to his friends, Steve Goodman and John Prine, to see what they had. Well, Steve thought he had a song that was perfect for David, but John Prine wasn't convinced. David agreed with Steve Goodman, but John Prine told him, look, there's some stuff in that song that might upset some folks in Nashville, so if you want it, go ahead, but I don't want my name on it, so Steve, it's all yours. Well, that song became David Alan Coe's first top 10 record, his signature tune, and one of the best sing-along records ever, a tune that has long been accepted as the shortened version of a country music descriptor. Later, John Prine admitted he was guilty of overthinking when he gave it to Steve and said he didn't give enough credit to country fans who have always had a good sense of humor about their kind of music. But he didn't walk away with nothing. Goodman bought Prine a fully loaded Wurlitzer jukebox to say thanks. That included, of course, that song by David Alan Coe.

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I wrote him back a letter and I told him it was not the perfect country and western song because he hadn't said anything at all about mama or trains or trucks or prison or getting drunk.

0: If you have a copy of that record, there's just one songwriter, Steve Goodman. But in reality, it was written by Steve Goodman and John Prine by David Allan Coe, and you never even call me by my name. And folks don't call that song by its name either. I almost never get a request by the proper title. Everyone wants to hear the perfect country and western song. And I've got Steve Warner coming up next as we return to our tribute to Ma.
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Happy Mother's Day! It's Mother's Day weekend, and our tribute to Mom. Over the years, there have only been a handful of songs that have won both the single and song of the year. A couple of examples, Randy Travis on the other hand, George Jones did it with He Stopped Loving Her Today, and so did this song for Steve Warner from 1998 and Holes in the Floor of Heaven.

0: Well, back in 1978, I'm not sure, the mothers of America were ready to take mothering advice from Waylon Jennings and Willie Nelson. Not exactly Dr. Spock, after all. But their advice was to stay away from guys like them, so they took it and ran, and so did the rest of us with Mamas Don't Let Your Babies Grow Up to Be Cowboys. That's by Willie and Waylon. The little-known Wilkinsons with a great song called 26 Cents, big hit for them, and She Let Herself Go. That's George Strait with Johnny and June up next on our tribute to Mom.
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5: Big Country 107.7 live Doppler forecast for tonight. Areas of frost in the overnight hours, otherwise clear with a low of 34. Tomorrow, widespread frost in the morning, otherwise sunny with a high of 75. A little breezy with wind gusts up to 20 miles per hour. Tomorrow night, a 20% chance of showers, partly cloudy with a low of 56 and breezy with wind gusts up to 35 miles per hour. Tuesday, cloudy in the morning, then clearing with a high of 78 and breezy. And Tuesday night, clear with a low of 47. 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

The first family of country music is the Carter family. Mother Maybelle, Sarah, and A.P. Carter. And over the years, their family has been a constant in country music, extending to June Carter, her daughter, Carlene Carter, and June's marriage to Johnny Cash. Johnny Cash and the Carter family were already Hall of Famers, and now June Carter is too, inducted just 8 months ago. And here she is with the man in black on our tribute to Mom.

0: kind of falls along the same lines as Mama Tried by Merle Haggard. And although Johnny Paycheck didn't write that song, he could have, because it kind of got an autobiographical nature to it with I'm the Only Hill My Mama Ever Raised. Johnny Paycheck, and one more to go for Mother's Day weekend with our tribute to Mom.
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you might have heard that Dolly has canceled her Las Vegas residency shows to focus on her health. She's been struggling with immune system issues and kidney stones and medication that makes her swimmy-headed, as she described it. Obviously, we hope she recovers well and soon, but hey, she's 80 years old now, so I think we're all ready to be patient, even though generally she's not. She's always busier than a bear in a beehive, and that includes her work on a Broadway musical about her life, which is set to debut next year. Meanwhile, we're focused on what she's already done, and that includes this song, which is always the highlight in our tribute to Mom every year, one of the true treasures of country music, both the song and the woman. Here's Dolly in Coat of Many Colors.

Happy Mother's Day. And speaking for all of us kids, thank you for your love and support. It's a lifetime job. We know it. And this is your special day. So enjoy the attention and all the love we can give you. Big hugs to you, Mom. And I hope you enjoyed our tribute to you. Coming up next week. The late David Allan Coe told us the perfect country and western song had to mention something about mama, of course. Trains, trucks, prison, and getting drunk. But listen to our show next weekend, and you know there's one missing. Make sure you join us for our feature of cheating, lying, and leaving. Our feature next week right here on Rick Jackson's Country Classics. 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Thanks to Vanessa Kajikan for her help behind the scenes. Gina Witt is our syndication director. Thanks to all the radio stations across this great country for giving us a spot in your lineup. And we'll see you next week. Thank you for joining us today on Rick Jackson's Country Classics. I am Rick Jackson. Happy trails.

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4: Good morning and happy Sunday, your Big Country Live Doppler forecast. Sunny today, highs approaching 68. This evening, mostly clear, lows at 35. Tomorrow, areas of frost in the morning, then sunny 75. Tomorrow night, partly cloudy and breezy, lows at 55. And Tuesday becomes sunny and windy, 78. 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
3: Big Country 107.7 live Doppler forecast for tonight. Areas of frost in the overnight hours, otherwise clear with a low of 34. Tomorrow, widespread frost in the morning, otherwise sunny with a high of 75. A little breezy with wind gusts up to 20 miles per hour. Tomorrow night, a 20% chance of showers, partly cloudy with a low of 56 and breezy with wind gusts up to 35 miles per hour. Tuesday, cloudy in the morning, then clearing with a high of 78 and breezy. And Tuesday night, clear with a low of 47. See weather anytime at BigCountry107.7.com.

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Good morning and happy Sunday, your Big Country Live Doppler forecast. Sunny today, highs approaching 68. This evening, mostly clear, lows at 35. Tomorrow, areas of frost in the morning, then sunny 75. Tomorrow night, partly cloudy and breezy, lows of 55. And Tuesday becomes sunny and windy, 78. 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

0: and I loved playing high school sports growing up. And it's fun being a fan now, don't get me wrong, but sitting in the stands feels like I'm missing out on all the action, you know? I wanted to get back in the game, so I signed up to be a high school official. It takes me back to my playing days. I'm supporting students, and I get paid to make the big calls. Do you want to see the game up close? Sign up to become an official in Iowa at highschoolofficials.com.
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0: All right, check out this good news. 2-year-old Cruz recently completed treatment for stage 4 cancer, and his flight home, well, it became one for the books. You see, the Southwest flight attendant announced his incredible news over the intercom. Passengers responded by writing in personal notes of congratulations. Cruz soaked it all in and told his mom, "I'm strong. They're talking about me." And yeah, he's absolutely right. That's good news.
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10: 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Widespread frost this morning. Otherwise sunny with a high of 75. Wind gusts up to 20 miles per hour. Tonight, a 20% chance of showers. Partly cloudy with a low of 56. And breezy with wind gusts up to 35. Tomorrow, cloudy in the morning, then clearing with a high of 78. Still breezy with wind gusts up to 35 miles per hour. Tomorrow night, clear with a low of 47 and breezy. Wednesday, sunny and 75. Clear Wednesday night with a low of 46. See weather anytime at BigCountry1077.com.
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0: all night long with a soundtrack that you didn't even know you needed. 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

So I got a topic I want to discuss next hour. I want to hear from you on this. What's your favorite car or truck? What's your answer to that? Make, model, color, give me all the stuff. 866-607-8383. Call me and we'll talk next hour.

0: Hey, good morning, Granger. It's Mike from Waterbury, Connecticut. Just want to say thanks for working with me every day.
1: You're welcome, Mike. Thanks for calling, brother.

0: news from Nashville's Music Row. It's Ann Hudson.
1: Well, this is fun. The Warren Treaty announced their next album. This will be the fifth studio album called The Story of Michael and Tanya. The album includes contributions from Whoopi Goldberg on the opening track, as well as Valerie June and Wynonna. The album drops June 19th, and here is the first available track. It's called Don't Say Goodbye.
2: Don't say goodbye.
1: Again, the album coming out everywhere, June 19th. Did you happen to see Chris Stapleton? He was on The Late Show with Stephen Colbert. Well, he performed the 1986 Willie Nelson hit, Living in the Promised Land.
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Jump in on the conversation, too. 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
5: Hey, welcome to Monday. It's After Midnight, everybody. I'm your host, Granger Smith, kicking off the work week the right way with you. And I'm asking this question this hour. What's your favorite car or truck? And give me all the things. Make, model, color, pie in the sky. 866-607-8383 is my number. And then Earl Dibbles, Jr., the country boy. He's got a dumb criminal story to share with us. All this here at hour number two. It's After Midnight. Let's go.

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1: You know, I was sitting with my little son. He's 4 years old, and he was playing this game on his mom's iPad where you pick all these vehicles and you go mudding. And he loves this. And he's flipping through the vehicles, and all of a sudden I saw it. There it was. It was orange. It was like an orange flash. I said, go back. He said, what? I said, go back. It's a 1969 Charger with General Lee on the side. 01 on the doors. I said, that is my favorite car. And not because I picked it when I'm an adult, because I grew up with that. I grew up thinking that was the coolest car. And so then I ask you guys, what is it for you? What is your coolest car? 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

Hey, y'all, it's Granger Smith here on After Midnight. Thanks for staying up.

0: Granger. This is Glenn from Bryan, Arkansas. Hey, thanks for everything you do.
1: Thank you, Glenn. I appreciate you, brother. Thanks for the encouragement.

0: It's time for Earl Dibbles and Dumb Criminals on After Midnight.
1: Down in Arcadia, Florida, deputies are on the lookout for a gal named Emily Hesters. Why? Because she done stole someone's adult tricycle. But here's the part that really makes it sing. She is wearing a tiger print onesie while doing it. Security cam caught the whole circus act. Folks online figured out who she was real quick, but lawmen still can't find her. Her voicemail's full, and apparently she ain't welcome where she used to stay. Sheriff says, you ever see a grown woman riding a tricycle in a tiger suit, give him a holler. I mean, what else do you even say about that? Dumb.
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2: 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I've been surfing here since I was a kid. Now, seeing my grandson out on the water, it means everything to me. Watching him and taking in the blue waves, the sea breeze, the blurry horizon.
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0: frost this morning. Otherwise sunny with a high of 75. Wind gusts up to 20 miles per hour. Tonight, a 20% chance of showers, partly cloudy with a low of 56, and breezy with wind gusts up to 35. Tomorrow, cloudy in the morning, then clearing with a high of 78, still breezy with wind gusts up to 35 miles per hour. Tomorrow night, clear with a low of 47 and breezy. Wednesday, sunny and 75, clear Wednesday night with a low of 46. See weather anytime at BigCountry1077.com.
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2: I think the underlying theme is Proverbs 3, 4 through 6. Trust in the Lord with all your heart. Lean not on your own understanding. I was trusting in myself. I was making good money. I was idolizing the lifestyle. I was putting everything on my shoulders saying, I'm doing all of this. I'm creating all this. I'm thinking about all this. I'm doing all this. And then Granger decided to leave touring. Parker decided to leave to go to Washington, D.C. It's like a lot of different moving parts here, but sure. Parker left Yee, so I had to run Yee myself. Granger was leaving music. And so, you know, I had to deal with that. And I was like, all right, cool. I'm just going to get up earlier. I'm going to work out harder. I'm going to do 3 workouts. I'm going to, you know, time block all this. And then I just broke down and I was like, Lord, the Lord broke me down. I broke down. Lord, save me. I can't do this. I thought I could. I need you.
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5: Hey, thanks for starting Monday here with me on After Midnight, y'all. So grateful for you third shifters listening to the show, making this America's favorite radio program, and keeping America rolling 24/7. That's what you do on this third shift. I'm Granger Smith, your host. I'm going to talk about some things that went down on this day in history coming up. I got a little list I want to read for you. Plus some Nashville news with Ann Hudson, stories about your favorite stars out there in Nashville. All of this coming up real soon, so don't go anywhere.
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0: 1981, the world lost a music legend. Reggae icon Bob Marley passed away at just 36 years old. Let's talk about that, plus some other things that went down on this day in history, coming up in just two country songs.
1: My name's John MacArthur, and I work this dirt.

0: loves talking about history. And he's even got the diploma to prove it. 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
1: On this day, May the 11th, 1858, Minnesota became a 32nd state. 1934, a giant dust storm swept from the Great Plains across the eastern states. 1947, B.F. Goodrich announced the development of a tubeless tire. 1981, reggae star Bob Marley died at just 36 years old. Some famous birthdays include NFL QB Cam Newton, actor Corey Monteith, and pop singer Prince Royce. Those are just a few things that went down on this day in history.
0: You've got it locked on After Midnight with Granger Smith.
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You know, I brought this up last hour, and I want to hear your thoughts. 866-607-8383. Question, what's your favorite car or truck? Call me.

0: Morning, Granger. This is Tim running a load of mail from Springfield, Massachusetts to Bangor, Maine. Have a good day. Thank you. 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
1: 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I appreciate you, brother.

0: Ann Hudson is about to jump on and share some Nashville news with us. Ann, what do you have lined up?
1: My gosh, Granger, you know, people can be so dramatic. Did you see they were trying to, like, pipe up a rumor about Blake Shelton and Gwen Stefani? I'll explain coming up in your Nashville news next. Shout

0: Here's what's new in Nashville. Here's Ann Hudson.
1: All right, so people were trying to speculate and stir up drama between Blake Shelton and Gwen Stefani after Blake Shelton missed her opening night of the residency at the Sphere in Las Vegas. And, well, Blake Shelton actually explained.
2: Kind of a books us on the exact same nights, every single night. I think my manager did. He's here, isn't he?
1: All right, so they were double booked. They both had shows in Las Vegas on the exact same night. And he blamed his manager. Did you happen to see Chris Stapleton? He was on The Late Show with Stephen Colbert. Well, he performed the 1986 Willie Nelson hit, Living in the Promised Land.
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6: Big Country 107.7 Live Doppler forecast. Widespread frost this morning. Otherwise sunny with a high of 75. Wink us up with 20 miles per hour. Tonight, a 20% chance of showers. Partly cloudy with a low of 56. And breezy with wink us up to 35. Tomorrow, cloudy in the morning, then clearing with a high of 78. Still breezy with wind gusts up to 35 miles per hour. Tomorrow night, clear with a low of 47 and breezy. Wednesday, sunny and 75. Clear Wednesday night with a low of 46. See weather anytime at BigCountry1077.com.
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6: Rise and shine, everybody. Monday morning, super early. Hour number four of After Midnight starts right here. You know, you guys punch in and punch out, and After Midnight is with you every step of the way. I'm Granger Smith, your host here. And I want to ask you this question. What are your top three favorite movies? Give me your top three. What's your list? Top three favorite movies. 866-607-8383. Also, Earl Dibbles Jr., the country boy, has got a dumb criminal story to tell us. And in between all that, good country music. Here we go. It's After Midnight. We could try.

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1: Okay, asking this question, what are your top three favorite movies? I'm thinking today, my list probably changed. If you heard me say it yesterday, it might have changed. I'm throwing in there Back to the Future. I'm throwing in there Shawshank Redemption. And then I'm probably putting Braveheart in there. So I think that's mine today. Back to the Future, Shawshank, Braveheart. My number, 866-607-8383. What is yours?
2: Hi, I'm Tiffany Deaton, and I live in Covington, Georgia. And I've really got four movies that I liked. Smokey and the Bandit, Fast Times at Ridgemont High, The Breakfast Club, and 16 Candles. Thank you.
1: Yeah, that's good. That's really... I have not seen 16 Candles. I'm aware of it. Haven't seen it. And you know what I want to... another movie from that era? Karate Kid. The original Karate Kid. I know that that's not going to be on anybody's list, but if you watch it today, if you go see it today, you'll walk away from that movie and go, oh man, this might be like top five. It's that good feeling you get. 866-607-8383.
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1: Oh man, that's good. 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And I was passing through, and I thought, I gotta play that for my kids. Uncle Buck is a good one. It's easily forgotten, but it's a good one for the family, right? My number, 866-607-8383.
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0: 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We look forward to serving you. 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
2: 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The Clay County Community Foundation has been able to grant about 20 grants each year to different nonprofits and public entities that apply for grants. 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

0: on from dusk till dawn. We're glad you're here. This is After Midnight with Granger Smith.
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0: Good morning, Granger. This is James doing security work here at a construction site in Austin, Texas. Just wanted to give you all a big shout out. You all do a great job. Just keep on playing the music. We love you here all in Texas.
1: James, you're doing good work, brother. Thank you for your service. Oh, no.

A school director in Arkansas is in big trouble after being accused of running a kid fight club. Yeah, seriously. It turns out rule number one doesn't apply when someone's recording it on video. And Earl Bibbles Jr. is going to share this dumb criminal story with us next. I threw

0: Bill Dibbles and Dumb Criminals on After Midnight.
1: Now this one right here, what was she thinking? A school teacher in Arkansas got herself arrested for running what folks are calling a kid fight club. Yeah, you heard me right. There's video of teachers telling kids to hit each other right there where the sun don't shine. A whole crew of them got hauled off to jail with bonds higher than a deer stand in November. I mean, come on. That ain't how you run a school. Dumb.
0: Thanks so much for hanging out here on After Midnight with Granger Smith.
2: Hey, y'all, it's Granger Smith. 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

0: Are you looking to join a local service club to help give back in the community and at the same time engage and meet new people? Consider joining Kiwanis After Five in Spencer. We meet the first and third Tuesday of the month at the Spencer Golf and Country Club. Our meetings begin at 5:30 right after work, and we keep our meetings to under an hour. Throughout the year, Kiwanis After Five stays active with numerous projects, such as Just Because Roses, Christmas Boxes during the Grand Meander, and much more. 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Or better yet, we invite you to attend one of our meetings in person at the Spencer Golf and Country Club, Kiwanis After Five of Spencer. A group of like-minded volunteers making a difference in the community, one child at a time.
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2: Big Country 107.7 Live Doppler forecast. Widespread frost this morning. Otherwise sunny with a high of 75. Wind gusts up to 20 miles per hour. Tonight, a 20% chance of showers. Partly cloudy with a low of 56. And breezy with wind gusts up to 35. Tomorrow, cloudy in the morning, then clearing with a high of 78. Still breezy with wind gusts up to 35 miles per hour. Tomorrow night, clear with a low of 47 and breezy. Wednesday, sunny and 75. Clear Wednesday night with a low of 46. See weather anytime at BigCountry1077.com.
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Overnights aren't for everyone, but if you're one of us, you already know it's the best time for country music, reflection, and connection. 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
5: Monday, early risers. Welcome to After Midnight with me, Granger Smith, your host. Hey, I've got some good news to kick your Monday off with, plus some Nashville news. Doesn't necessarily have to be good, but it's news about your favorite stars out there in Nashville and what they're up to. Ann Hudson's got you covered on that. Hey, I'm glad you're here. Thank you for making this America's favorite radio program.

0: All right, check out this good news. 2-year-old Cruz recently completed treatment for stage 4 cancer, and his flight home, well, it became one for the books. You see, the Southwest flight attendant announced his incredible news over the intercom. Passengers responded by writing in personal notes of congratulations. Cruz soaked it all in and told his mom, "I'm strong. They're talking about me." And yeah, he's absolutely right. That's good news.
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8: When severe weather strikes.
9: There is a strong line of thunderstorms moving through northwest Iowa right now.
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9: We're getting reports now of large hail and 60-mile-per-hour winds. 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

0: Good morning, Granger. I want to appreciate you, brother, for playing all the great music for my ride to work every morning. Thank you, buddy.
1: You're welcome, man. Thank you so much for listening.

0: Ann Hudson is coming up next with all the latest from Nashville. Ann, what's on your radar today?
1: Well, this is fun, Granger. Did you see the Warren Treaty had a big announcement? I got that story coming up in your Nashville news next.
2: Prettiest girl I'd ever seen. 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

0: news from Nashville's Music Row. It's Ann Hudson.
1: Well, this is fun. The Warren Treaty announced their next album. This will be the fifth studio album called The Story of Michael and Tanya. The album includes contributions from Whoopi Goldberg on the opening track, as well as Valerie June and Wynonna. The album drops June 19th, and here is the first available track. It's called Don't Say Goodbye.
2: Don't say goodbye.
1: Again, the album coming out everywhere, June 19th. Did you happen to see Chris Stapleton? He was on The Late Show with Stephen Colbert. Well, he performed the 1986 Willie Nelson hit, Living in the Promised Land.
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2: 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Widespread frost this morning. Otherwise sunny with a high of 75. Wind gusts up to 20 miles per hour. Tonight, a 20% chance of showers. Partly cloudy with a low of 56. And breezy with wind gusts up to 35. Tomorrow, cloudy in the morning, then clearing with a high of 78. Still breezy with wind gusts up to 35 miles per hour. Tomorrow night, clear with a low of 47 and breezy. Wednesday, sunny and 75. Clear Wednesday night with a low of 46. See weather anytime at BigCountry107.7.com. 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

Hey, thanks for sharing your Monday here with me on After Midnight, y'all. Before you take off and get your day started, let me remind you, God is great and He is worthy of our praise. I'm Granger Smith, coming to y'all from the Yee Yee Farm in Central Texas. 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One way to find Yee Yee Radio is from the link in the bio of our Instagram page at After Midnight Granger Smith. Thanks for hanging out.

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7: 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Widespread frost this morning. Otherwise sunny with a high of 75. Wink us up to 20 miles per hour. Tonight, a 20% chance of showers, partly cloudy with a low of 56, and breezy with wink us up to 35. Tomorrow, cloudy in the morning, then clearing with a high of 78, still breezy with wink us up to 35 miles per hour. Tomorrow night, clear with a low of 47 and breezy. Wednesday, sunny and 75, clear Wednesday night with a low of 46. See weather anytime at BigCountry1077.com.
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9: Thanks for spending time with us. Welcome into Monday, May 11th. Gordon Deal with Nicole Murray. Some of our top stories and headlines. Trump rejects Iran's response to a U.S. proposal to end the war, calling it totally unacceptable. The New York Times says that at Russia's current rate of advance in Ukraine this year, it would take more than three decades to seize full control of the Donbas region. A survey out today from a group called NewsGuard finds about one in four Americans think the shooting at the White House Correspondents' Dinner was staged. And the first grader in Rhode Island who saved a choking classmate. That story in about 20 minutes. Well, you saw this coming, right? Spirit Airlines' demise makes it even easier for airlines to charge higher fares. Here's Dean Seal, corporate news reporter at the Wall Street Journal. Dean, explain.
0: Yeah, so I mean, it's pretty straightforward, right? If we lose a competitor in the industry who set the floor for what airline prices are, then that means that prices are going to go up. There's kind of no way around it. Now, that doesn't mean that they're going to go up on every single fare, every single route, but if you look at the parts of Spirit's network that flew, where most of the planes were flying, then we know that those are going to see the biggest increases. So, you know, out of Florida in particular, because that's where they had the heaviest concentration of flights, I'm thinking of Fort Lauderdale and Tampa, but also New York airports, and they were huge in Dallas-Fort Worth and Detroit and Las Vegas. So if there was a Spirit flight there 2 weeks ago, and there's not any more, then that's where prices are going
9: to
0: go up.
9: Yeah. Explain what Spirit meant to the market in general.
0: Yeah, for a long time, you know, Spirit was, like I said, the anchor for pricing. So they were really popular in the 2010s because they, you know, were major pioneers in the idea that if I'm not paying for peanuts and a Coke, if I, you know, if we can reduce leg space, we can figure out just how cheaply we can get from point A to point B. So they're a major reason why the other airlines had to create their own basic economy products. You know, where they went with pricing, other airlines had to go. So to lose them is to, yeah, lose a major innovator in the pricing structure for airlines.
9: And then ultimately, why is it that Spirit collapsed here, Dean?
0: So Spirit was doing really well in the 2010s. They were very profitable because the cost environment was lower. That's true for every airline. But then coming out of the pandemic, costs for everything went up because of inflation. So, you know, we saw as inflation went up, there was wage growth. That meant that labor costs were going up for everyone, including the airlines. Within the airline industry, labor is the biggest cost driver, with fuel coming in second. So as the cost environment was going up, Spirit was still charging really low prices, and that just leads to losses, you know? And they tried to offset that as best they could, but that meant that their debt load was starting to get bigger and bigger, and that ultimately led them into bankruptcy in 2024, and then again last year.
9: We're speaking with Dean Seal, corporate news reporter at the Wall Street Journal.

0: travel, and I've talked to a lot of them since this past weekend, and they say that, you know, this really cuts into their ability to travel. Whether that means taking a vacation or going somewhere for work or visiting family, they do plan to travel less. So we'll see how demand plays out over the rest of the summer.
1: Yeah. I mean, we've seen these reduced routes, right? More planes parked, I think, as you said in your story, fees for everything, it feels like. Is that not enough to, say, offset some of these jet fuel price increases?
0: Well, if you hear the airlines put it, they say that, you know, that's, they're doing their best to do fuel recapture. That's the framing that they like to use. Now, I don't know if that really means that prices are going to come down. I would say they probably won't, even if jet fuel starts to, you know, come back down to earth. Once businesses raise prices, if they find that customers are still paying it, there's little incentive for them to pull those prices back down.
1: Yeah, very good. In the meantime, I don't know, what do flyers keep in mind here? What do we do if we, you know, if we were Spirit regulars?
0: Yeah, I mean, if you're a Spirit regular, and I'll admit I had a Spirit flight booked for the end of the month. I kept it up until I found out that they were liquidating. I really feel for a lot of these, you know, the Spirit diehards. I've talked to a lot of them, and like I said, this was a huge way for them to have access to air travel, and that, you know, it's completely gone now. I'm not sure if anyone's going to be able to fill that void. So I think everyone really needs to stay frosty about flying. So, you know, flying going forward, pay attention to price fluctuations. If you see a cheap fare that you can afford, you should probably grab it, because it's hard to say if there might be more increases instituted over the next few months.
1: Thanks, Dean. Dean Seal, corporate news reporter at the Wall Street Journal. 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Just do a search for This Morning with Gordon Deal. 20 minutes in front of the hour on This Morning, America's First News. Coming up next, how many things do you do wrong to hurt your sleep?
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4: Glad you're with us. Happy Monday. If you're reaching for a cup of coffee to wake up, you may ultimately be making yourself even more tired. Experts say the beverage gives some people a false sense of alertness by temporarily masking lifestyle habits that made them feel the need for coffee in the first place. Lisa Moskowitz, a registered dietitian, told Fox News Digital that you can think of coffee like a roller coaster. What goes up must come down. She says caffeine will give you an energy boost, but eventually that wears off. And when it does, you can expect to feel even more tired. The solution is not to quit coffee, she says, but to evaluate lifestyle changes you should make, like improving your sleep hygiene or your diet. Inadequate hydration, stress, and lack of exercise are factors that can increase fatigue, causing you to reach for coffee. 8 minutes now in front of the hour on This Morning. Once again, here's Nicole Murray.
3: And now, the three big things you need to know. Number one.
5: President Trump posted on Truth Social that Iran's response to a U.S. peace proposal is, quote, totally unacceptable, without providing any other details. State Department spokesperson Tommy Piggott on Fox.
6: The Iranian regime cannot be allowed to have a nuclear weapon. That has been clear from the beginning of this administration, even before from President Trump, who has made that very clear from the beginning.
5: Oil prices are up by at least 2% this morning.
3: Number two.
5: The U.S. Army says the body of an American soldier who went missing while in Morocco for an annual training exercise has been recovered. First Lieutenant Lamont Key Jr. was one of two U.S. service members who disappeared just over a week ago. The search for the second serviceman continues.
3: Number three.
5: President Trump is set to arrive in Beijing on Wednesday to meet with President Xi Jinping, where both leaders will discuss Iran, Taiwan, artificial intelligence, and nuclear weapons. Nebraska Senator Pete Ricketts on Fox.
7: We need to be looking at other markets to be able to place our products, because Communist China has just demonstrated they're not great to deal with.
5: Discussions are scheduled for Thursday and Friday. It will be Trump's first trip to China since 2017. Defense Secretary Pete Hegseth is calling for Arizona Senator Mark Kelly to be investigated over comments he made about U.S. weapons stockpiles. This marks the second time the Pentagon chief has opened a review into the Democratic senator. Energy Secretary Chris Wright said on NBC News that the Trump administration is open to all ideas to lower the cost of gas, including suspending the federal gas tax.
8: We are constantly looking for different ideas. We've taken a number of actions, releasing oil from our strategic petroleum reserves, getting 30 other nations to do that in coordination with us.
5: AAA data says the national average currently sits at $4.52 per gallon. Ever hear of the Sunday scaries? The American Institute of Stress reports roughly 80% of U.S. workers feel anticipatory anxiety about the upcoming work week as early as Saturday night.
4: 80%?
5: Yes.
4: On Saturday night?
5: Yeah.
4: for work on Monday?
5: I mean, yeah, it's intimidating. Five more days of being an adult. There's work, there's laundry, there's cleaning, there's this, there's that. Like, I get it.
4: You still got to get through Saturday night. I mean, have a little fun, relax, decompress on Sunday.
5: It's really hard to disconnect sometimes.
4: 80%. Yikes. That's like Saturday scaries. Huh? 6 minutes now in front of the hour.
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3: George Bauer at the KICD News Desk. Here's what's happening in Northwest Iowa this Monday morning. Cherokee schools will have a normal schedule today, but Superintendent Tom Ryard said over the weekend, counseling will be available for students and staff following a fatality involving a student. The Iowa State Patrol accident report says four male juveniles were in a 2004 Pontiac Grand Prix that left the road and struck a utility pole about 2:30 Saturday morning. The 16-year-old driver from Cherokee and 14-year-old front seat passenger from Washita were taken to the hospital in Cherokee. A 16-year-old rural seat passenger was airlifted to Sanford Medical Center in Sioux Falls, and a 15-year-old backseat passenger from Cushing was pronounced dead at the scene. The accident occurred near the J Avenue and County Road 66 intersection west of Cherokee. The trooper filling out the report says the driver and front seat passenger were wearing safety belts that likely saved their lives. The River Valley Community School District indicated the young man who passed away was recently enrolled there before switching to the Cherokee School District. The accident remains under investigation. A Honduras man has been sentenced to 2.5 years in federal prison after pleading guilty to illegally re-entering the United States after being deported twice before. District Court Judge Leonard T. Strand Friday sentenced 37-year-old Carlos Castro Izaguirre to 30 months behind bars to be followed by 2 years of probation. The case was investigated by the Department of Homeland Security and Buena Vista County Sheriff's Department and prosecuted by Assistant U.S. Attorney Craig R. Hammett. Hammett's office says Castro Izaguirre was arrested for OWI in Buena Vista County in May of 2024, with a subsequent investigation revealing that he had been convicted of delivery of methamphetamine in Cherokee County in 2007 and sentenced to prison for that offense. He was then deported in 2009. He was found in Texas in 2017 and convicted of illegal reentry at that time, deported again in 2019. It's unknown at what point he again illegally reentered the United States. He is currently in the custody of the U.S. Marshals Service, awaiting assignment to a federal facility. Teachers and staff in Spencer seeing a bump in their paychecks next year. Spencer School Board has officially signed off on new raises for the 2026-2027 school year effective July 1st. Teachers will see a 2.2% salary increase, while most hourly support staff will get a 40-cent an hour raise. Food service workers will see an extra 50 cents per hour. Superintendent Terry Heeman says the total district spending is set at just over $43 million, with a property tax rate of $12.53 per $1,000 of valuation in the new year. He says the school board's goal is to keep the school district competitive and show staff their work's valued when the resources are lean. U.S. Senator Joni Ernst made one of her feel-good visits to the local area on Friday, and our Anthony Gonzalez tagged along.
4: U.S. Senator Joni Ernst presented Heart and Home in Lorenz with her Iowa Small Business of the Week Award during a visit to the community Friday. Ernst, who chairs the U.S. Senate Small Business Committee, stopped at Heart and Home on Friday, May 8th. presenting owner and florist Julie Wehr with the honor. During a ceremony held inside the shop, Ernst said that recognizing businesses like Heart and Home highlights the importance of small businesses to Iowa's economy and rural towns.
5: Every small town has its own character, and Julie described Lorenz just perfectly as it's all of these small businesses that are working together to bring people from out of the community into the community, make them feel welcome, and provide those goods and services that they need. But she said it best, that just it takes everybody to make it work.
4: Ernst said that she presents one Small Business of the Week award in each of Iowa's 99 counties and was glad to recognize the Pocahontas County recipient in person. She also praised Heart and Home for its creativity and role in the Lorenz community. Wehr shared that the idea for Heart and Home began in 1991, following the loss of her son, when she turned to creating as a way to heal.
6: My grandmother, on the day of the funeral in the church kitchen, took my hand and looked at me and said, "Happy hands make happy hearts, start creating." And so I started doing this and just started like for our home and then for the neighbors and for family and things like that. And then in 92, I did my first craft show in Spencer and I sold out by noon.
4: Wehr says that the store's longevity is the result of strong support from Lorenz, as well as collaboration among local businesses.
6: Everyone here, all these faces are small businesses that we work together and we make an impact, because without every single one of us, this town, this community would be what it is. If it was just Heart and Home here, no one else would bother coming to Lorenz. Because we're all here is what makes this community great, and that's the only way I can survive, is because of them.
4: As part of the ceremony, Ernst presented Wehr with a certificate entered into the congressional record, making the recognition a permanent part of U.S. Senate history.
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2: The Clay County Health Update this weekend featured Darcy Fallon with Spencer Public Health to talk about Skin Cancer Awareness Month. She says it's an especially important topic for Clay County residents.
7: It's significant. So like we mentioned earlier, in Clay County, skin cancer is the fourth most common cancer. So chances are most people in our county either know someone who's had it or may be at risk themselves.
2: Fallon recommends prevention and education, and that starts with knowing your risk factors. And if you're at higher risk, which includes fair skin that could burn easily, using tanning beds, and a family history of skin cancer, then it's time to take it seriously.
7: For people who are at higher risk, an annual skin exam by a dermatologist is recommended. And then another good recommendation is for everyone to do a monthly self-check. We just want you to make it part of your routine. So maybe after a shower, take a few minutes to check your skin in the mirror, looking at your arms, legs, back, and then even places you might not think about, such as your scalp or the bottoms of your feet.
2: She advises to check skin regularly, and if it doesn't look right, have it checked by a professional. Skin cancer is common, but it also is treatable when caught early. You can listen to the entire conversation at northwestiowanow.com under the podcast tab. I'm Audrey McIrvin.
3: And resurfacing of 140th Street on the south side of Big Spirit Lake is scheduled to begin this week. The city of Orleans says that intersection with North Hill Avenue near the pump house will be closed beginning Wednesday and then run for 4 weeks. That's the latest from the KICD News Desk. All of our news can be found online at northwestiowanow.com and bigcountry1077.com.
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10: 2 degrees here in Spencer, and we do have a frost advisory in effect for the broadcast area till about 9 o'clock today. After that, though, we're going to rebound nicely with sunny skies, mid-70s for the high, and southeasterly winds 10 to 15. Partly cloudy tonight, got a slight chance of showers after midnight. Going to be breezy, not as cool, though, tonight. We'll see 50s for our overnight lows. Southerly winds, though, they'll be increasing 15 to 25, gusting as high as 35. Partly sunny in the morning on Tuesday. Windy, upper 70s for the high on Tuesday. 15 to 20 out of the west, gusting up to 30, maybe even 40 mile an hour in the afternoon. Tuesday night, clear, breezy, cooler with a low in the mid-40s. Sunny mid-70s Wednesday. Northerly winds 10 to 15, gusting to 25. Clear Wednesday night with a low in the 40s. Thursday, mostly sunny. Guess what? Still windy. High in the low 80s. Thursday night, cloudy with a chance of showers. Windy, not as cool, upper 50s for the overnight low. Friday, sunny, got a chance of showers in the afternoon and a high in the lower 80s. Yesterday made it to 69. Record high for this date was 91 in 2022, and the record low was 23 in 1946. 4-inch soil temp at 39 degrees. Right now here in Spencer, temperature reading this morning, we sit at 32 degrees. Good morning.

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10: It's showtime!
11: Good morning, everybody. Happy Monday. And yes, they tell us it's Twilight Zone Day today. The Rod Serling part of it was a long time ago, from 1959 to 1964. They resurrected it in the mid-80s, a couple of times in the 2000s as well. And I think there was actually a Twilight Zone movie as well. I watched the reruns of the old Rod Serling one, when they used to rerun them late at night on a Saturday night when you were home alone. And then I watched one where the guy washed a spider down the sink. And then the next day, the spider came back larger. And so we washed it down the sink drain. And the next day, the spider came back larger, obviously, until it got so large, it devoured the man. That was the story of the Twilight Zone. But I have to admit, I have never washed a spider down the drain.
12: 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Dress cattle weights have stabilized the last month, though still about 60 pounds heavier than the five-year average. Current weights around 900 pounds, five-year average 839. I'm Mark Oppold, wishing you a profitable day and profitable week ahead.
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0: Beathard. It's called Rock On, Big Country 107.7. Good morning. Happy birthday, Minnesota. Today in history, Minnesota became the 32nd state on this date in 1858. I might have to dig up some Minnesota trivia for our brain games a little bit later on this morning. We're at 33 degrees. Right now, we were down to 32, but I don't think we were there for a long period of time. But that frost advisory is in effect until 9 o'clock this morning. Otherwise, sunny, mid-70s for the high, and winds will be out of the southeast at around 10 to 15 for a while, gusting up to 35 later on this evening. Partly cloudy skies tonight, not as cool. Will it be in the 50s for the overnight low? Tuesday, partly sunny and clearing, windy. Highs will be in the upper 70s, and those winds gusting up to 30, maybe even 40 mile an hour in the afternoon. Tuesday looks to be the windiest day, but it does stay windy right on through the work week. But we do have mild temperatures as well. Right now here in Spencer, 33 degrees. A couple of sports stories. Over the weekend, Anthony Edwards had 16 of his 36 points in the fourth quarter. That helped the Minnesota Timberwolves even their second-round NBA series against the San Antonio Spurs. They had a 114-109 victory yesterday. In NASCAR action, it was a road race with an impressive late race charge. Shane Van Gisbergen remained NASCAR's king of the road courses yesterday at Watkins Glen International. Starting from the pole position, the Trackhouse Racing driver scored his seventh Cup Series victory, all on road or street courses, by leading 74 of the 100 laps in his number 97 Chevrolet. Pitting from the lead under green with 24 laps remaining, Van Gisbergen emerged 24th and nearly 30 seconds behind the leader Ty Gibbs. The New Zealand native needed only 17 laps to retake the lead, though, winning by 7.288 seconds over Michael McDowell. Gibbs finished up third. And in baseball from yesterday, Twins win as they defeated Cleveland 5-4. We'll check in with Stephen Cutler, talk more sports 720 this morning right here on Big Country 107.7.
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It is 6:45. 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Well, temperatures were fairly mild over the weekend in the 60s.

0: we're going to be a little bit warmer than that to start the work week, but we're going to start off just a little bit on the chilly side. We did dip down to 32 degrees for a while. Now we're already up to 35. That's because I hold my pots inside. I just want to say that. So you're welcome. But temperatures will be rebounding nicely as we'll have a warm day with highs in the mid 70s. It's the wind will be the story. I mean, I know they were strong all weekend long, and it doesn't look like they're going to subside much this week. The winds will pick up this afternoon. The gusts up to 30 mile an hour. We'll have a mixture of sun and clouds throughout the day today. Mild night tonight. We'll be in the 50s, so not near as chilly as it has been the last couple of nights. Stray shower is not out of the question as well. Overnight hours, cold front starts to move in. When that passes through tomorrow morning, we could see a few rumbles of thunder as well. Most of the area will stay dry, but you won't be getting a lot of rain if you do see some of that. Behind that front, again, strong winds are possible. Tuesday's probably the windiest day in our forecast with those winds gusting 35 to 40 mile an hour. A little cooler, back down into the 40s Tuesday night. Wednesday should be sunny and a little bit calmer as well. Highs again in the mid to upper 70s. Clear skies Wednesday night. Thursday, maybe a slight shower in the forecast, but we'll still be in the 70s. And winds be gusting again up to 40 mile an hour. Friday looks to be partly cloudy and still warm with highs in the 70s. We'll have our forecast and current conditions right after this from Von Ewagen Precision Systems.
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0: Still does remain in effect until 9 o'clock this morning. Sunny skies, mid 70s for the high. Southeasterly winds 10 to 15. Tonight, partly cloudy, breezy, not as cool. Lows will be in the upper 50s. Do have a 20% chance of a shower. Partly cloudy Tuesday in the morning, then windy with highs in the upper 70s. Those winds out of the west, 15 to 20, gusting up to 30, kicking up, gusting up to 40 in the afternoon hours. Tuesday night, clear and breezy still, and a low in the mid-40s. Wednesday, sunny, mid-70s for the high. Northerly winds at 10 to 15. Clear Wednesday night, low in the mid-40s. Sunny and windy again on Thursday, with highs in the low 80s. Thursday night, cloudy, chance of showers. Windy, not as cool, a low in the upper 50s. And mostly sunny, a slight chance of shower in the afternoon on Friday. We might hit that 80-degree mark with a 40% chance of showers. Yesterday, 69 the high. Record high for this date, 91 in 2022. The record low was 23 in 1946. That 4-inch soil temp still at 39 degrees. Right now here in Spencer, we've dipped down to 32, but we're currently at 35.
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2: Good morning, George Bauer at the KICD Ag Business Desk. Here's what's happening in farm news now. A U.S. trade court's ruling against a Trump administration tariff could further constrain the White House's ability to impose import levies, according to legal and trade experts. The Court of International Trade has sided with 24 states and businesses that filed a lawsuit challenging the legality of a 10% global tariff imposed by Donald Trump back in February under Section 122 of the Trade Act of 1974. In a ruling by the three-judge panel, the court found that the temporary tariffs were unlawful and harmful to United States businesses. That follows a February Supreme Court ruling that struck down U.S. tariffs imposed last year under the International Emergency Economic Powers Act, or IEEPA. The U.S. government owes importers an estimated $175 billion in tariff refunds plus interest because of that ruling. U.S. Customs and Border Protection has since launched a portal where importers can submit refund claims. White House spokesperson Ken Duché defending Mr. Trump's use of the tariff, saying that the president has lawfully used the tariff authorities granted to him by Congress to address our balance of payments crisis. Duché said in a statement to CBS News, the Trump administration is reviewing legal options and maintains confidence in ultimately prevailing. Stephen Brown is the chief North American economist at the investment advisory firm and says given the narrow nature of the CIT's ruling and the fact that Section 122 tariffs are due to expire at the end of July anyway, none of it has any immediate implication for the U.S. tariff rate. Fox Rothschild's trade attorney, Lisbeth Levinson, said that it will not necessarily be economical for all of those import-export firms to come forward to seek a refund. Well, as Tony Gonzalez has been reporting Friday and over the weekend, U.S. Senator Joni Ernst was in Iowa, here right here in the corridor, on Friday giving out some small business awards. He asked her, where is the Senate Farm Bill?
3: This is one of probably the most important pieces of legislation that we need to see done this year. And we are still running into some hiccups on the Senate version of the Farm Bill, but we do have a House version that is coming to the Senate. So what I think will happen is we will pick up the House version of the Farm Bill and we will work with that. That may be the easier path to getting it over the finish line. The Prop 12 language is included in the House version of the bill. We are very hopeful then that we can keep it in the Senate version. This is an issue that both Ashley Hinson and I have been working heavily on. We have to have some of our Democratic friends help us out with this. Most of them are opposed to the language that we have for Proposition 12, but again, hopefully we can convince them to work with us on this.
2: U.S. Senator Joni Ernst from Iowa in the broadcast area Friday, and we get the monthly WASDE report tomorrow at 11 o'clock Iowa time.
4: It's one of the more anticipated USDA monthly crop production reports and world agricultural supply and demand estimates, the May edition. As for why, according to World Agricultural Outlook Board Chair Mark Jankowski,
5: this is the month where we put out our first official estimates for the new crop year, for those crops that are going to be harvested this fall.
4: For both U.S. and global estimates,
5: we're still going to be focusing on the back year forecast as well, so the marketing year. And this time of year, we are still heavily focused on South America.
4: Also,
5: in terms of crop production information that we'll get in lockup in May, we do also start to get wheat production forecasts from NASS. So this will be the first yield and production forecasts for the winter wheat crop.
4: All the information becomes available when the USDA reports and estimates are released this Tuesday, noon Eastern Time. I'm Rod Bain reporting for the U.S. Department of Agriculture in Washington, D.C.
2: And we'll get the weekly crop report this afternoon after the markets close. That's the latest this morning from the Ag Business Desk. We'll have markets throughout the day and more farm news coming up during the noon hour.
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7: There's a moment, sitting in the cab, when it's just you and the task ahead, and a lot on your mind. 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
8: 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Today in country music history, 2010 is when Blake Shelton and Miranda Lambert became engaged after 5 years of dating. They're probably not celebrating today. 1997, Trace Adkins married Rhonda Forlaw in Nashville. She's the ex-wife that shot him, so they're probably not celebrating today as well. 2004, Gretchen Wilson released her debut album, Here for the Party. It, of course, featured her breakthrough single.

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1: I'm Deborah Rodriguez. We've just heard from the captain of the luxury cruise ship hit with a deadly outbreak of hantavirus. Jan Dobrogowski's posted a video message.
2: Most importantly, our thoughts are with the ones that are no longer with us. And whatever I say will not ease this loss.
1: Three people have died. Others are infected. Among them, at least one American. Correspondent Vicky Barker from London.
3: One of the 17 American passengers evacuated to a Nebraska quarantine facility overnight has tested positive for hantavirus, and another is experiencing mild symptoms. One French woman developed symptoms during her evacuation flight. Her condition has worsened, and she has now tested positive. 20 Britons off the MV Hondius are spending their first day in quarantine here after being airlifted from the Canary Islands. The last people on board are being taken off the cruise ship today, almost certainly to face strict quarantine in their home countries.
1: More than 100 passengers on a Caribbean Prince cruise ship, Princess, are reportedly sick with norovirus. Passenger Donna Leonti says they've been placed in isolation.
4: They were asked to all stay in their room and quarantine. They're being checked on every single day by the medical staff.
1: Several crew members also sick. The CDC says the line is following all protocols to treat the infected and sanitize the ship. President Trump has rejected Iran's latest offer to end the war. He says Tehran's not willing to budge on its nuclear program or unblock the Strait of Hormuz. Israeli Prime Minister Benjamin Netanyahu weighed in with CBS's Major Garrett on last night's 60 Minutes.
5: Is the war with Iran over? And if it isn't, who will decide when it is?
6: I think it accomplished a great deal, but it's not over because there's still nuclear material, enriched uranium, that has to be taken out of Iran.
1: Wartime pricing is still hitting drivers hard at the gas pump. The average for a gallon of regular in the U.S. today is at $4.52. Now Trump administration officials are floating the idea of pausing the national gas tax. Correspondent Nancy Cordes at the White House.
7: Georgia, Indiana, and Utah have already reduced or suspended state gas taxes. Putting the brakes on the federal tax would save drivers roughly 18 cents a gallon, but it would cost the federal government about $500 million each week.
1: Seniors warming up to weed, CBS's Jared Hill.
8: According to a new study out of the universities of Utah and Colorado Boulder, older adults are not using cannabis for its psychedelic properties, rather to manage sleep, pain, or mental health. The survey was conducted in Colorado, where recreational marijuana use is legal.
1: This is CBS News.
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12: George Bauer at the KICD News Desk. Here's what's happening in Northwest Iowa this Monday morning. Cherokee schools will have a normal schedule today. But Superintendent Tom Ryard said over the weekend, counseling will be available for students and staff following a fatality involving a student. The Iowa State Patrol accident report says four male juveniles were in a 2004 Pontiac Grand Prix that left the road and struck a utility pole about 2:30 Saturday morning. The 16-year-old driver from Cherokee and 14-year-old front seat passenger from Washita were taken to the hospital in Cherokee. A 16-year-old

0: rural seat passenger was airlifted to Sanford Medical Center in Sioux Falls, and a 15-year-old backseat passenger from Cushing was pronounced dead at the scene. The accident occurred near the J Avenue and County Road 66 intersection west of Cherokee. The trooper filling out the report says the driver and front seat passenger were wearing safety belts that likely saved their lives. The River Valley Community School District indicated the young man who passed away was recently enrolled there before switching to the Cherokee School District. The accident remains under investigation. A Honduras man has been sentenced to 2.5 years in federal prison after pleading guilty to illegally re-entering the United States after being deported twice before. District Court Judge Leonard T. Strand Friday sentenced 37-year-old Carlos Castro Izaguirre to 30 months behind bars to be followed by 2 years of probation. The case was investigated by the Department of Homeland Security and Buena Vista County Sheriff's Department and prosecuted by Assistant U.S. Attorney Craig R. Hammett. Hammett's office says Castro Izaguirre was arrested for OWI in Buena Vista County in May of 2024, with a subsequent investigation revealing that he had been convicted of delivery of methamphetamine in Cherokee County in 2007 and sentenced to prison for that offense. He was then deported in 2009. He was found in Texas in 2017 and convicted of illegal reentry at that time, deported again in 2019. It's unknown at what point he again illegally reentered the United States. He is currently in the custody of the U.S. Marshals Service, awaiting assignment to a federal facility. Teachers and staff in Spencer seeing a bump in their paychecks next year. Spencer School Board has officially signed off on new raises for the 2026-2027 school year effective July 1st. Teachers will see a 2.2% salary increase, while most hourly support staff will get a 40-cent an hour raise. Food service workers will see an extra 50 cents per hour. Superintendent Terry Heeman says the total district spending is set at just over $43 million, with a property tax rate of $12.53 per $1,000 of valuation in the new year. He says the school board's goal is to keep the school district competitive and show staff their work's valued when the resources are lean. U.S. Senator Joni Ernst made one of her feel-good visits to the local area on Friday, and our Anthony Gonzalez tagged along.
1: U.S. Senator Joni Ernst presented Heart and Home in Lorenz with her Iowa Small Business of the Week Award during a visit to the community Friday. Ernst, who chairs the U.S. Senate Small Business Committee, stopped at Heart and Home on Friday, May 8th, presenting owner and florist Julie Wehr with the honor. During a ceremony held inside the shop, Ernst said that recognizing businesses like Heart and Home highlights the importance of small businesses to Iowa's economy and rural towns.
2: Every small town has its own character, and Julie described Lorenz just perfectly as it's all of these small businesses that are working together to bring people from out of the community into the community, make them feel welcome, and provide those goods and services that they need. But she said it best, that just it takes everybody to make it work.
1: Ernst said that she presents one Small Business of the Week award in each of Iowa's 99 counties and was glad to recognize the Pocahontas County recipient in person. She also praised Heart and Home for its creativity and role in the Lorenz community. Wehr shared that the idea for Heart and Home began in 1991, following the loss of her son, when she turned to creating as a way to heal.
3: My grandmother, on the day of the funeral in the church kitchen, took my hand and looked at me and said, "Happy hands make happy hearts, start creating." And so I started doing this and just started like for our home and then for the neighbors and for family and things like that. And then in 92, I did my first craft show in Spencer and I sold out by noon.
1: Wehr says that the store's longevity is the result of strong support from Lorenz, as well as collaboration among local businesses.
3: Everyone here, all these spaces are small businesses that we work together and we make an impact, because without every single one of us, this town, this community would be what it is. If it was just Heart and Home here, no one else would bother coming to Lorenz. Because we're all here is what makes this community great. And that's the only way I can survive, is because of them.
1: As part of the ceremony, Ernst presented Wuhr with a certificate entered into the congressional record, making the recognition a permanent part of U.S. Senate history.
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4: The Clay County Health Update this weekend featured Darcy Fallon with Spencer Public Health to talk about Skin Cancer Awareness Month. She says it's an especially important topic for Clay County residents.
5: It's significant. So like we mentioned earlier, in Clay County, skin cancer is the fourth most common cancer. So chances are most people in our county either know someone who's had it or may be at risk themselves.
4: Fallon recommends prevention and education, and that starts with knowing your risk factors. And if you're at higher risk, which includes fair skin that could burn easily, using tanning beds, and a family history of skin cancer, then it's time to take it seriously.
5: For people who are at higher risk, an annual skin exam by a dermatologist is recommended. And then another good recommendation is for everyone to do a monthly self-check. We just want you to make it part of your routine. So maybe after a shower, take a few minutes to check your skin in the mirror, looking at your arms, legs, back, and then even places you might not think about, such as your scalp or the bottoms of your feet.
4: She advises to check skin regularly, and if it doesn't look right, have it checked by a professional. Skin cancer is common, but it also is treatable when caught early. You can listen to the entire conversation at northwestiowanow.com under the podcast tab. I'm Audrey McIrvin.
0: And resurfacing of 140th Street on the south side of Big Spirit Lake is scheduled to begin this week. The city of Orleans says that intersection with North Hill Avenue near the pump house will be closed beginning Wednesday and then run for 4 weeks. That's the latest from the KICD News Desk. All of our news can be found online at northwestiowanow.com and bigcountry1077.com.
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8: 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So we've got sunshiny skies, and officially that frost advisory does go to our broadcast area until 9 o'clock this morning. And we were down to 32 degrees for a short amount of time, but we're already up to 39, at least here in Spencer anyway. Today, following some nice weather over the weekend, we're going to be even a little bit warmer. So temperatures are going to be in the mid-70s, so we should rebound nicely. But the winds are going to pick up this afternoon, gusting up to 30, a possibility for today. Mild temperatures tonight, not near as chilly as we'll be in the 50s for the overnight low. A little cold front will pass through later tonight into Tuesday, and that could bring along a few stray showers. There's a slight chance of a sprinkle later on this evening, might rumble a little bit into early tomorrow morning, but then we should see partly cloudy skies and another fairly warm day. The issue tomorrow is going to be the winds, as behind that front, strong winds 35 to 40 mile an hour are going to be kicking up throughout the day. Tuesday night cooler back down into the mid 40s. Should stay warm with highs around upper 70s on Wednesday, and the winds not quite as wild. Clear skies Wednesday night and low in the 50s. Still looking at mild temperatures Thursday and Friday, but winds pick up again on Thursday, and a slight chance of a shower in the forecast on Friday. We'll be back with the forecast and current conditions right after this.
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8: Today, still a frost advisory in effect until 9 o'clock this morning. Partly cloudy skies today with a high in the mid-70s. We'll look at southeasterly winds, 10 to 15. Partly cloudy this evening. Clouds after midnight with a slight chance of a shower. Breezy, not as cool. We'll look at overnight lows in the upper 50s. Partly sunny in the morning on Tuesday, then clearing. Windy, highs will be in the upper 70s. We'll look at westerly winds, 15 to 20. Gusting to 30, becoming 20 to 30, gusting up to 40 in the afternoon on Tuesday. Tuesday night, clear and breezy, cooler. Lows will be in the mid-40s. Wednesday, sunny, mid-70s for the high. Northerly winds at 10 to 15, gusting to 25. Clear Wednesday night with a low in the mid-40s. Sunny and windy on Thursday. Highs will be in the low 80s. clouds and a chance of showers Thursday night. It'll

0: Be windy, not as cool, lows in the 50s, and Friday sunny with a chance of showers in the afternoon and a high in around 80 degrees. Yesterday, 69 the high, record high for this date, 91 in 2022. The record low was 23 in 1946. 4-inch soil temp, 39 degrees. Right now here in Spencer, we dipped down to 32. We're currently at 39.
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4: 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There's the count. We get a three count for the referee. 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
6: 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Spirit Lake attended the Elite Showdown at Legacy Golf Course in Mason City, where Humboldt won with a 306, Atlantic was second with a 307, and Adel DeSoto Minburn took third with a 310. Spirit Lake would finish 13th with a 341. Emmitsburg, Estherville-Lincoln Central, and Algona collided in a triangular at the Spring Valley Golf Course in Livermore. Algona won with a 301. Emmitsburg was second with a 324. And Estherville-Lincoln Central took third with a 336. Storm Lake hosted the Tornado Quad for boys golf at the Buena Vista Golf Course at Lake Creek Country Club on Friday. Ridgeview won with a 152, Storm Lake was second with 158, Altarelia was third with 172, and OABCIG took fourth with 182. War Eagle Conference play on Friday for boys golf. Hinton beat MMCRU 169-173. Taking a look at Saturday girls golf scores, Storm Lake hosted a tournament on Saturday at Buena Vista Golf Course at Lake Creek Country Club. MOC Floyd Valley won with a 331, Spencer was second with a 374, and Algona was third at 395. Storm Lake would take 8th. It was Estherville-Lincoln Central in 7th. Saturday boys golf scores. At the Kemper Invitational, Spencer won with a 314. Humboldt was 2nd with a 314. And Kemper Catholic of Carroll took 3rd with 316. Spirit Lake was 7th. Girls Northwest Iowa Soccer League scores. On Friday, Storm Lake blanked West Sioux 5-0. On Saturday, Unity Christian of Orange City lost to West High of Sioux City 3-2 in non-league play. In Friday, Northwest Iowa Soccer League boys action, Unity Christian of Orange City shut out Sioux Center 2-0, and West Sioux edged out Storm Lake 5-4. In the NHL on Saturday, the Minnesota Wild picked up an important 5-1 win against the Colorado Avalanche at home to make the series 2-1 in favor of Colorado. Game 4 will be played tonight at 7 o'clock in St. Paul. Minnesota Timberwolves lost on Friday 115-108, giving the San Antonio Spurs a 2-1 lead. Game 4 was on Sunday, where the Timberwolves bounced back, beating the Spurs 114-109. Game 5 now moves back to San Antonio with the series tied 2-2. That tip-off will be at 7 o'clock on Tuesday. Minnesota Twins over the weekend had a 3-game set against the Cleveland Guardians, losing on Friday by a score of 6-4. The Twins bounced back with a 2-1 win on Saturday before they took the series on Sunday with a 5-4 win over the Guardians. The Twins are now 5-5 in their last 10. They currently sit with an 18-23 record, 2.5 games back from the American League Central leading Cleveland Guardians, and 1 game back from the tie in third place between the Kansas City Royals and the Detroit Tigers. Minnesota will have an off day today before firing up a three-game midweek set against the Miami Marlins on Tuesday at 6:40 in Minneapolis. That's a look at sports on KICD for Northwest Iowa Now. I'm Stephen Cutler.
0: Thanks a lot, Stephen. Yes, all of the Minnesota teams got nice wins yesterday, so that was a good thing. So
2: yeah, Twins picked up that series. That's a big one against the Guardians.
0: The Guardians.
2: Much like the Twins, still just not a good team, but that's the American League this year.
0: And, so there.
2: I guess starting with the Wild, that's a huge one for them to go in and score as much as they did, but at the same time, they've been scoring all series. The problem is they can't stop the Avalanche from scoring, and they managed to do so, what was it, Saturday night that happened? So that was big for them to get on the board, win a game. Hopefully you can take another one at home here tonight. And then the Timberwolves, I'm not feeling great about them right now.
0: Yeah.
2: Even without Wemby on the floor for most of that game, they were unable to separate. And it kind of just became Anthony Edwards was going to score, or nobody was going to score. Like, nobody's helping Anthony Edwards down the stretch. And that worries me when Wembanyama is back on the floor, whichever. I don't know if there's a suspension rule after you get ejected for...
0: Yeah, does he have to stay out another game, or was he just out for this game after throwing the big elbow to the neck?
2: That elbow had the potential to go through Nasri's neck. that thing was flying in there, but I don't really know what the rules are on that, but he will be back eventually, whatever way, shape, or form that is, and... he's such a game changer. I don't know if I like these next few games for the Wolves.
0: Well, we'll keep our fingers crossed. Mother Nature, except for the wind, should be warm for high school spring sports. And I know this week is packed full of a lot of things that is going on.
2: Yeah, it's a big week in general. Just looking tonight, Spencer boys have maybe their biggest game of the season up to this point against Unity Christian of Orange City, who's the number two ranked team in Class 2A. Spencer's number nine in 3A. That one's going to be massive, so looking forward to that. That should also be a good one on the girls' side, getting played over in Orange City. Soccer's big. You got some big golf tournaments coming up this week. I think Lakes Conference is today, maybe, sometime early this week, but... it's a good thing weather's nice, because this is going to be an important one this week.
0: Yep, I think so as well. Mother Nature, you're just going to battle the wind, but you've been in Northwest Iowa for a while. What's new?
2: Yeah,
0: right?
2: And I believe state qualifying meet is later this week. Yeah. So that's going to be like Thursday for track and field. So,
0: all right.
2: It is huge week.
0: Huge week. We got more sports coming up during our noon hour right here in Big Country 107.7.
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Journey and my favorite country song, Big Country 107.7. Good morning, everybody. Rhonda Whitaker with you on a Monday, a sunshiny Monday as well. Temperatures warming up rapidly after we dip down to 32. We're at 42 already. I'll take a peek at the forecast, and we'll check in with your boy Butter in just a few right now. Here's Dierks Bentley. 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
2: Today, let's go to Nashville this morning and find out. Here's your boy Butter.
3: Hey, Rhonda. Happy Monday, everybody. Riley Green just announced that he's joining The Voice. Seems to be the career path for everybody. Other folks that have joined The Voice from the country music bank of artists, Blake Shelton, Reba McEntire, Dan and Shay, which always confused me because they're a duo.
2: Yeah,
3: Kelsey Ballerini. In the funny videos watching on Riley's Instagram, Kelly Clarkson had sent him a message and some information welcoming him, but then she was also talking some trash, and she said she was going to whoop that blank and that he'd better get ready because this is a competition, which brings me to my point of this whole thing. Is it a competition? Because it really doesn't produce anything, and we've talked about it a number of times. It doesn't really produce stars.
2: It doesn't really launch
3: careers. It's helping their careers. I don't know that it helps any contestant launch.
2: I kind of agree. I have not watched it this season, and I've been a pretty loyal Voice watcher. I kind of moved over from Idol to Voice, but I'm not a fan of the current judges. So I don't tune in because I don't care for the judges.
3: I don't know. I would still go on it. I think, you know, I think I tried out for Nashville Star. There's still an allure for artists to try to hope to take a big jump, but we'll see. I think Riley's just, I mean, you know, his acting career's taking off, his music career's taking off. It's a normal step. Luke Combs just a few weeks ago broke the Ohio State Buckeyes. I don't know if you guys know who the Ohio State Buckeyes are. But
2: yes, we do.
3: They win national championships in football.
2: Oh, and for gosh sakes.
3: my Ohio State Buckeyes. That's where I'm from.
2: I know.
3: But he put almost 100,000 fans in the horseshoe.
2: Wow.
3: Breaking the attendance record. And it's funny because, like, the openers for him is, like, Dierks Bentley, Jake Worthington. But just to think of Dierks Bentley as an opener is kind of crazy to me. It just shows you how popular Luke Combs is. I got one last story for you, but I do want to let anybody listening out there know, if you have a complaint about my Ohio State Buckeye comment, please send your concerns to Rhonda at the radio station.
2: Thank you very much.
3: Keith Whitley passed away. It's the 37th anniversary of Keith Whitley. Arguably, when you interview artists and you have a traditional sort of basis for country music, he's always one of the top voices that country artists talk about and admire the most. He's just got such a unique low sort of register. He died on May 9th in 1989. His wife, Lori Morgan, was just talking about, you know, that he will always be the love of her life and how she still misses him. Lori has had some history with some other artists like Sammy Kershaw and Brad Thompson. John Randall is a big kind of country artist writer. He had a career. So she's dated a number of artists, but she claims that, you know, Keith will always be her heart and where her true love is. He will always be the love of her life.
2: He is just one of those artists that artists admire. So his voice was incredible. I would agree. The water cooler question this morning, and I did a little bit over the weekend on our Facebook post because it was Mother's Day, and reminiscing about some things that your mother said to you as a child that you said, I will never say again. I will never say. And now you found yourself saying that. So is there any sayings your mom or your parents said to you that you find yourself saying?

0: repeating and you said, I'll never do that?
1: Yeah, my mom used to tell me, she says, you just always remember who you are. And she's like, you never play another man's game. And I used to think, well, why would I play another man's game? I got all my own games, you know, as a kid. And then I realized she's talking about, like, don't let people lead you into things and you have to be your own person. So I say those same exact things to my kids now, and I always think of my mom. And she's still here. She still says it to me, but now I understand it.
0: Now you get it. Well, yeah. That's a nice thing. You know, we were laughing about some of the things that they said. They go, really? Really? Like, dad's line to you every time you were going to go out for the evening as a young child was, keep your nose clean. That was the line that we got was, keep your nose clean. And mother, I lamented that. Like I said, I must have been a whiny kid or whatever, because any time that I was crying about how I was done to or injuries, whatever, not a lot of sympathy. She'd said, you'll live.
1: Yeah.
0: Oh, what?
1: Be a man.
0: What? Yeah, walk it off, girl. Walk it off. So, yeah. And then I found myself saying those exact same things.
1: It is. It is, especially with kids. I find myself turning into my parents. You've seen that commercial. I think it's an insurance commercial. It's like people turning into their parents.
0: Yeah.
1: You know, it's like totally where I am, 100%.
0: I hear you. It's something else to grow up, isn't it?
1: Yeah, it is. I'm trying not to. I'm trying to not let the old man in.
0: Hey, Butter, have yourself a great day.
1: All right. Holla.

0: Nate Smith, a little help from Tyler Hubbard. It's called After Midnight, Big Country 107.7. Sunshiny skies, currently here in Spencer, 43 degrees. May is Beef Month, and we celebrate all month long. We've got our May Beef Month polls up on our website. Last week, the poll was your favorite cut. Ribeye wins, hands down. Today, I want to know how you like your steak cooked. Rare, medium, or well done. That's the poll you can take today, all week, as a matter of fact, for a chance to win $25 in beef certificates, courtesy of the Clay County Cattlemen. So from last week's poll, we drew Cheryl Bethke's name out. Cheryl's from Hartley, so she's week one winner. Say that fast three times. Week one winner of $25 in beef certificates. 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
1: CBS News Brief. That's the sound of a plane landing in Omaha with 17 Americans from the Hanta-infected ship aboard. One case confirmed among them. Another passenger has symptoms. They'll all be monitored at a federally funded quarantine facility. President Trump's labeled Iran's response to the U.S. latest peace proposal totally unacceptable. The ambassador to the U.N., Mike Waltz, tells ABC.
2: He is giving diplomacy every chance we possibly can before going back to hostilities, but he's absolutely prepared to do that.
1: New images show the moment a plane slammed into a trespasser on the runway at Denver International. This retired city police officer says he's been raising safety concerns for years.
3: We've actually had some people get over the perimeter fence. It didn't really surprise me. I was thinking, well, I guess they still haven't beefed it up enough to keep people off of that airfield.
1: CBS News Brief. I'm Deborah Rodriguez.
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1: George Bauer at the KICD News Desk. Here's what's happening in Northwest Iowa this Monday morning. Cherokee schools will have a normal schedule today. But Superintendent Tom Ryard said over the weekend, counseling will be available for students and staff following a fatality involving a student. The Iowa State Patrol accident report says four male juveniles were in a 2004 Pontiac Grand Prix that left the road and struck a utility pole about 2:30 Saturday morning. The 16-year-old driver from Cherokee and 14-year-old front seat passenger from Washita were taken to the hospital in Cherokee. A 16-year-old rural seat passenger was airlifted to Sanford Medical Center in Sioux Falls, and a 15-year-old backseat passenger from Cushing was pronounced dead at the scene. The accident occurred near the J Avenue and County Road 66 intersection west of Cherokee. The trooper filling out the report says the driver and front seat passenger were wearing safety belts that likely saved their lives. The River Valley Community School District indicated the young man who passed away was recently enrolled there before switching to the Cherokee School District. The accident remains under investigation. A Honduras man has been sentenced to 2.5 years in federal prison after pleading guilty to illegally re-entering the United States after being deported twice before. District Court Judge Leonard T. Strand Friday sentenced 37-year-old Carlos Castro Izaguirre to 30 months behind bars to be followed by 2 years of probation. The case was investigated by the Department of Homeland Security and Buena Vista County Sheriff's Department and prosecuted by Assistant U.S. Attorney Craig R. Hammett. Hammett's office says Castro Izaguirre was arrested for OWI in Buena Vista County in May of 2024, with a subsequent investigation revealing that he had been convicted of delivery of methamphetamine in Cherokee County in 2007 and sentenced to prison for that offense. He was then deported in 2009. He was found in Texas in 2017 and convicted of illegal reentry at that time, deported again in 2019. It's unknown at what point he again illegally reentered the United States. He is currently in the custody of the U.S. Marshals Service, awaiting assignment to a federal facility. Teachers and staff in Spencer seeing a bump in their paychecks next year. Spencer School Board has officially signed off on new raises for the 2026-2027 school year effective July 1st. Teachers will see a 2.2% salary increase, while most hourly support staff will get a 40-cent an hour raise. Food service workers will see an extra 50 cents per hour. Superintendent Terry Heeman says the total district spending is set at just over $43 million, with a property tax rate of $12.53 per $1,000 of valuation in the new year. He says the school board's goal is to keep the school district competitive and show staff their work's valued when the resources are lean. U.S. Senator Joni Ernst made one of her feel-good visits to the local area on Friday, and our Anthony Gonzalez tagged along.
2: U.S. Senator Joni Ernst presented Heart and Home in Lorenz with her Iowa Small Business of the Week Award during a visit to the community Friday. Ernst, who chairs the U.S. Senate Small Business Committee, stopped at Heart and Home on Friday, May 8th, presenting owner and florist Julie Wehr with the honor. During a ceremony held inside the shop, Ernst said that recognizing businesses like Heart and Home highlights the importance of small businesses to Iowa's economy and rural towns.
3: Every small town has its own character, and Julie described Lorenz just perfectly as it's all of these small businesses that are working together to bring people from out of the community into the community, make them feel welcome, and provide those goods and services that they need. But she said it best, that just it takes everybody to make it work.
2: Ernst said that she presents one Small Business of the Week award in each of Iowa's 99 counties, and was glad to recognize the Pocahontas County recipient in person. She also praised Heart and Home for its creativity and role in the Lorenz community. Word shared that the idea for Heart and Home began in 1991, following the loss of her son, when she turned to creating as a way to heal.
4: My grandmother, on the day of the funeral in the church kitchen, took my hand and looked at me and said, "Happy hands make happy hearts, start creating." And so I started doing this. And just started like for our home and then for the neighbors and for family and things like that. And then in 92, I did my first craft show in Spencer and I sold out by noon.
2: Wuer says that the store's longevity is the result of strong support from Lorenz, as well as collaboration among local businesses.
4: Everyone here, all these faces are small businesses that we work together and we make an impact, because without every single one of us, this town, this community would be what it is. If it was just Heart and Home here, no one else would bother coming to Lorenz. Mm-hmm. Because we're all here is what makes this community great. And that's the only way I can survive, is because of them.
2: As part of the ceremony, Ernst presented Wuer with a certificate entered into the congressional record, making the recognition a permanent part of U.S. Senate history.
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5: The Clay County Health Update this weekend featured Darcy Fallon with Spencer Public Health to talk about Skin Cancer Awareness Month. She says it's an especially important topic for Clay County residents.
6: It's significant. So like we mentioned earlier, in Clay County, skin cancer is the fourth most common cancer. So chances are most people in our county either know someone who's had it or may be at risk themselves.
5: Fallon recommends prevention and education, and that starts with knowing your risk factors. And if you're at higher risk, which includes fair skin that could burn easily, using tanning beds, and a family history of skin cancer, then it's time to take it seriously.
6: For people who are at higher risk, an annual skin exam by a dermatologist is recommended. And then another good recommendation is for everyone to do a monthly self-check. We just want you to make it part of your routine. So maybe after a shower, take a few minutes to check your skin in the mirror, looking at your arms, legs, back, and then even places you might not think about, such as your scalp or the bottoms of your feet.
5: She advises to check skin regularly, and if it doesn't look right, have it checked by a professional. Skin cancer is common, but it also is treatable when caught early. 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I'm Audrey McIrvin.
1: And resurfacing of 140th Street on the south side of Big Spirit Lake is scheduled to begin this week. The city of Orleans says that intersection with North Hill Avenue near the pump house will be closed beginning Wednesday and then run for 4 weeks. That's the latest from the KICD News Desk. 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
9: 49 degrees right now. We did dip down to 32 officially for the overnight low. We should rebound nicely, though, with partly sunny skies, mid-70s for the high. Southeasterly winds 10 to 15. Tonight, partly cloudy in the evening. Clouds overnight and a slight chance of a shower after midnight. Breezy and not as cool. We'll see a low in the upper 50s. And then tomorrow, partly sunny in the morning, then clearing. It's going to be windy with highs in the upper 70s. 70s. Those westerly winds, 15 to 20, gusting up to 30, becoming northwesterly, 20 to 30, gusting up to 40 mile an hour in the afternoon. Clear and breezy Tuesday night. It'll be cooler, mid-40s for the overnight low. Sunny Wednesday, mid-70s for the high. Clear skies Wednesday night, a low in the mid-40s. Thursday, sunny and windy again. Could see low 80s for the high. And then windy and not as cool Thursday night with a low in the upper 50s. Friday, sunny, chance of showers in the afternoon, though, and a high around 80 degrees. Yesterday, 69 the high. Record high for this date was 91 in 2022, and the record low was 23 in 1946. Right now here in Spencer, overnight low was 32. Currently, we are at 49 degrees. Your 8 o'clock news and weather information being brought to you this morning by Palo Alto County Health Systems and also Builders Sharpening and Service in Cherokee. Let's get the morning market preview.
10: This is Carl Setzer from Consus Ag Consulting with your Monday morning market preview. Overnight trade, look at the markets go. Soybeans leading the charge up 10 to 15 cents in overnight trade last night. Corn up 3 to 5 cents, wheat up 4 to 6 cents. A lot of fresh money coming into this market. And guess why? The developments in the Middle East continue to favor higher market moves.

0: Basically through the energy complex, crude oil up over $2 a barrel again, closing in on $100 on them NYMEX contracts there, and gasoline futures starting to firm up again after the United States rejected Iran's latest peace proposals. So a little bit of concern there for the market. So we're seeing some more premium added back in. We're also seeing today a little bit more weather premium added in after the drought conditions continue down in South America over the weekend. Brazil, southern Brazil especially, starting to dry out, and that's where we start to see the greatest losses from an El Nino weather pattern. So we're paying a little bit more attention to that in the market here, like we've discussed several times. But one of the big ones today, we got the WASDE report coming out tomorrow. Yes, that May WASDE report, one of the most anticipated of the year, will give us our new crop balance sheets. So we got that coming out tomorrow. And today trade, bottom line is a lot of traders, I do believe, shored up their positions last Friday and went home for the weekend. Light trade today. It's pretty low volume so far. I expect that to be the case throughout the day session as well. And most traders will wait for tomorrow's numbers to come back in and start to adjust their positions. And not only that, this is going to be a very active week in front of us for data coming out. A lot of reports this week. We start out tonight. We have the WASDE report, the crop condition report. And bottom line is another big jump in the U.S. planting pace is expected for the week, especially on soybeans. A record amount of soybeans planted. That's not too surprising. Before long, we'll start to see a little more attention on crop condition. We're not quite there yet, although it is a factor, but it will start to replace the planting progress in about another week. In addition to that, like I said, tomorrow we have the WASDE report coming out. We also have the Consumer Price Index, or the CPI report, tomorrow. The gauge of inflation of the United States, and this will be for April, so it will contain some of the war-related numbers. We'll be watching for that. A jump in inflation is expected. All week long, we got the Kansas wheat tour taking place, which will have an effect on the grain market, both corn and wheat here. And then the big one this week, Thursday and Friday, President Trump, President Xi expected to meet and discuss several topics, and you better believe the Iran war will be one of the top ones. Any developments ahead of this will be closely watched by the market to see if they help us out with trade. Going to be a pretty choppy week here. Here's my thoughts on the open today. Corn, 3 to 5 cents higher as we get day trades underway. Soybeans up 10 to 12 cents. On the red meats, going to likely see some pressure in the cattle. Talk that Brazilian tariffs may be lifted. That weighed on fat cattle to finish last week, likely will again to start this week. The rest of the contracts likely going to see pressure from the higher feed grains. This has been Carl Setzer from Consus Ag Consulting.
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0: Mitchell Tenpenny with The Truth About You. Dylan Scott before that. Good morning, everybody. Happy Monday. We're going to play brain games now. We ask you a trivia question. First right answer wins the free meal with Hunger Struck. So they cook up meals at the Half Kettleson in Everly on Wednesday nights. And so this certificate gets you a free meal there Wednesday night at the Half Kettleson. We'll be back with our question after this.
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0: All right, let's go to our neighbors to the north, as a matter of fact. That's where we're going to get our trivia question today, because Minnesota became a state on this date, the 32nd, as a matter of fact. So a little bit of geography that we're going to ask you here this morning is your question on the brain games. All of a sudden, my computer went crazy. I might have to change my question here this morning. We'll go with this one. What is the largest lake completely inside Minnesota? What is the largest lake completely inside Minnesota? Some fishermen might know the answer to this question.

0: Good times, tan lines. Big Country 107.7. Maybe it's just my people that have fished up there, because I've heard this lake numerous times at our household. What is the largest lake completely inside Minnesota? The answer would be Red Lake. Red Lake. Lake Superior, not enclosed in Minnesota. It shares borders with Wisconsin, Michigan, and Ontario. Red Lake, actually two lakes, a lower Red Lake and an upper Red Lake. So that's why they said Red Lake is the answer that I needed this morning. We'll do it again tomorrow. We'll give you another chance at a Brain Games question on Tuesday morning right here on Big Country 107.7. Stay tuned. Birthdays and anniversaries are next.
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0: It's birthday time, birthdays and anniversaries here on the Big Country. 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Butch Markley of Ruthven celebrates a birthday today. Belated greetings going out to Bob Kemper of Estherville. 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Colson Hannah of Everly. Colson turns sweet 16 today. Aria Studer of Spencer's 8 years old today. 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

shine. Chris Stapleton with those broken halos. Big Country 107.7. We'll check the markets after Cole Swindell and Lainey Wilson. This is called Never Say Never.

0: 10 minutes away from the top of the hour on a Monday morning. Let's see how the markets are trading. They're open. Here's George Bauer.
1: Good Monday morning. The markets have opened for another week. We had July corn on Friday close up 3.75 cents. Then it was up 3.25 in the overnight markets that just closed at 7.45. And this morning, July corn is 2 cents better at 4.73 1/4. September corn up 2 cents, 4.79 3/4 cents. New crop December up 2 cents at 4.95 1/2. Cash price for corn on Friday in Iowa down 3 cents at 4.29. July soybean futures, 15.75 cents higher on Friday. Up a dime overnight, up 7.5 cents this morning at 12.15 1/2 per bushel. September beans up 6.75 at 11.91 1/2. New crop November up 5.5 at 11.95. Cash price for beans in Iowa Friday up 16 cents at 11.35. Soybean meal up 80 cents Friday, up $3.60 overnight, and $4 better this morning at $3.23.70. Soybean oil up 17 points Friday, up 58 points overnight, up 38 points this morning at $74.70. Chicago wheat futures up 6.75 Friday, up 8.5 overnight, up 6.75 cents this morning. Live cattle futures Friday were lower in a range of $1.15 to $1.80. Triple digits higher this morning at the open. June live cattle up 12 cents, up $2.12 at $251. August up $1.60 at $245.70. October up $1.35 at $239.65. December up $1.22 at $238.75. Cash deals last week starting at $255, $255 to $260 in Nebraska, $256 to $258 in Texas, $256 to $260 in Kansas, $260 in Colorado, and $258 to $260 live here in Iowa, $402 to $405 dressed in Iowa and Nebraska. 92,000 processed Friday, up 2,000 from the previous Friday, up 1,000 from the same day a year ago. Choice boxes Friday afternoon, up $1.45, closing out the week at $383.39, and select boxes up 59 cents at $385.01. Feeder cattle on Friday down in a range of $1.95 to $2.65. This morning, August feeder cattle up $1.90 at $366.07. September up $1.85 at $364.07. October up $1.87 at $361.67. November up $1.57 at $358.30. Hog futures Friday were down 75 cents for June, otherwise up 25 to 65 cents. And they're higher this morning. June hogs up $1.67 at $100.30. July up $1.02 at $104.22. August up 97 cents at $105.32. October up 70 cents at $91.12. Iowa Southern Minnesota cash hogs $95, the 5-day negotiated average. $89.58 Friday afternoon's formula average. 479,000 through the plants, up 18,000 from the previous week and up 6,000 from the same day last year. Cutouts up $1.96 at $97.56. Class 3 milk Friday afternoon down 14 cents, down a penny this morning at $17.34. Wall Street closed up 28 points Friday, and this morning the Dow Jones Industrial Average is lower by 103 points at 49,588. Those are your opening markets this morning on News Radio KICD in Big Country 1077.
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0: Zac Brown Band as she's walking away. Big Country 107.7. Game shows. Do you watch any of them? I do like the Jeopardy. And once in a while, I'll stay after Jeopardy and watch Wheel of Fortune. The Price is Right hasn't been mine since Bob Barker's been gone, you know. The Price is Right contestant on Friday set a new daytime record after winning the largest single pricing game prize in the show's 54-year history. Vanessa McCaskill, a retired Army veteran from Virginia, took home more than $240,000 in cash and prizes during the CBS series special Mother's Day episode this past Friday. The milestone win came after McCaskill successfully navigated the lion's share. It's a newer high-stakes game in which contestants can risk their earnings for a chance at significantly larger payouts. This is what it sounded like.
1: We're going to start things off with $2,500.
2: All right, you want to keep going?
3: Yes,
2: all
3: right, absolutely.
2: Good.
1: $25,000 in cash.
3: Oh, my God.
2: Okay, she's going to keep on going.
1: $100,000 in cash.
3: The last two numbers on my daughter's birthday. I have to go.
2: She's going
3: to
2: go for it.
1: It's $100,000.
3: I have to believe.
1: A mother-daughter trip to Morocco!
2: $240,150. Vanessa, nice job. Almost a quarter mil. Which makes her the biggest pricing game winner in Price is Right daytime history.
0: Congratulations to Virginia. Oh, good job. We've got more of your country favorites right around the corner. Take a peek at the forecast next.
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0: We're looking at sunny skies this morning, maybe a few more clouds this afternoon. A high today around 75, southerly winds, southeasterly winds 10 to 15, maybe gusting as high as 20. Got a slight chance of showers late tonight after midnight. Breezy, a low of 56. Cloudy mid-morning, cloudy through about mid-morning Tuesday, then gradual clearing, 77 the high, but breezy. Out of the west-southwest, 15 to 20, kicking up 25 to 30, gusting as high as 40 in the afternoon. Mostly clear Tuesday night, breezy, 46 degrees, sunny and a high of 75 on Wednesday. Right now here in Spencer, we've got sunshiny skies and 56 degrees.

0: Morgan Wallen, Post Malone, and I ain't coming back. 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Let's see how the markets are trading. 22 past 9. Here's Stephen Cutler.
1: July corn up 1 3/4 at 4.73, with September up 2 1/4 at 4.80, and new crop December corn up 2 1/2 at 4.96. Soybeans for May, make that July up 6 1/2 at 12.14 1/2. September up 6 3/4, 11.91 1/2. New crop November soybeans up 6 1/2 at 11.96. Chicago wheat for July up 8 3/4 at 6.27 3/4. Soybean meal for July up 4.50 at 3.24.20. And soybean oil for July down 26 points at 74.10. Livestock, live cattle for June up 87 at 249.72. August up 62 at 244.77. October live cattle up 55 at 238.85. And December up 47 at $238. Feeder cattle for August up 27 at 364.50, September up 42 at 362.65, October feeder cattle up 52 at 360.32, and November up 52 at 357.20. Lean hogs for June up 137 at $100, July up a dollar at 104.20, August lean hogs up 75 at 105.17, and October up 77 at 91.20. Crude oil for June up 161 points at 97.01. Your Dow Jones Industrial up 52 points at 49,741. Those are markets on Big Country 107.7.
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1: Kane Brown and Backseat Driver, Big Country 107.7. Kane Brown and Lauren Elena knew each other years ago. She's on American Idol, but they knew each other even probably before that and did a few duets together. Lorna's birthday today. Happy 31st birthday to Lauren Elena. Teaming up with Chase Matthews this time for a brand new song called All My Exes.

Lauren, Elena, Chase, Matthews, and all my exes, Big Country 107.7. We were talking about this over the weekend, and I put a post on our Facebook page as well. Tractor riding season is right around the corner, and I know we haven't done a tractor ride last year, and we don't plan on doing one this year. However, tractor riders, the Clay County Fair is during the time frame that we've normally done a ride. So on Saturday, June 13th, it's a one-day ride that starts at the

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1: Lose my mind, Brett Eldridge, Big Country 107.7, 8 minutes away from the top of the hour. Let's see how the markets are trading here this morning. Here's Stephen Cutler.
2: July corn up 2.25 at 473.5. September up 2.5 at 480.25. Soybeans for July up 7.5 at 1215. August up 7.25 at 1210. Chicago wheat for July up 9.25 at 628.25. And livestock live cattle for June up 272 at 251.57. August up 230 at 246.40. Feeder cattle for August up 187 at 366.10. And September up 195 at 364.17. Lean hogs for June up 145 at $100.07. And July up 97 at 104.17. Those are markets on Big Country 107.7.
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Megan Maroney, 6 months later, Big Country 107.7. 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All the details are there. Remember, this Wednesday, May 13th, is the deadline. Coming up on 10 o'clock, leaving you with Luke Bryan on Big Country 107.7.

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0: Big Country 107.7. It is 9 minutes after 10 o'clock. I'm Nikki Thunder. Hey, good Monday to you. We have music on the way from Jake Owen, Tyler Hubbard, also Tucker Wetmore. Here's your live Doppler forecast for today. Increasing clouds with a high of 75. South-southeast winds at 5 to 15. Wind gusts as high as 20. Tonight, a slight chance of showers, mainly in the overnight hours, partly cloudy with a low of 56 and breezy with south-southeast winds at 15 to 20 miles per hour. Wind gusts as high as 30. Tomorrow, mostly cloudy in the morning, then clearing with a high of 77, breezy with wind gusts up to 35 miles per hour. Tomorrow night, mostly clear with a low of 46 and still breezy with wind gusts up to 30 miles per hour. Wednesday, a beautiful sunny and 75. Wednesday night, clear with a low of 46. Warming up on Thursday under sunny skies with a high of 82, but windy. Thursday night, a slight chance of showers, mostly cloudy, 56 and breezy. And Friday, sunny, 83. Saturday, sunny, 82. Sunday, a chance of showers, partly sunny with a high of 80. So good warm weekend in front of us. Currently, we're at 29% humidity. And right now, it is 57. Once again, today, we're expecting a high of 75. See the full forecast online anytime at BigCountry1077.com.
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Hubbard and 5'9", Big Country 107.7. It is 18 minutes after 10 o'clock. Happy Monday. We have the markets coming up. Also music on the way from Old Dominion and Nate Smith. Right now, here's Tucker Wetmore. This is Brunette.

0: Tucker Wetmore and Brunette Big Country 107.7. Hey, happy Monday. SMG's People's Choice presented by Go Gutters and Go Foam It is back. And you have just a couple days to go to any one of our SMG websites and nominate your favorite business in all the various categories. You can nominate more than one business. Now, if you've worked with that local business in the past and you've received outstanding service, take a moment and nominate them. And then once we get the nominations, a third party will get to work and build the ballot in every category before we can open for voting. So the deadline to vote is this Wednesday, so go ahead and get busy. Check it out, bigcountry1077.com. Details are right there. It is time to go ahead and check the markets right now. Here's Patrick Hazlett.
1: July corn is up 3.5 and 4.74 3/4. September corn up 4.25 and 4.81 3/4. And new crop December corn up 4 and 4.97 1/2. Soybeans for July up 8.25 at 12.16 1/4. September soybeans 7.75 at 11.91 1/2. And November soybeans 7.5 at 11.91 1/4. Chicago wheat for July up 13.25 at 6.32 1/4. Soybean meal for July up 5.75 at 3.25 1/4. Live cattle for June up 245 at 251.35, August up 227 at 246.32, and October's up 170 at 140.01. Feeder cattle for May up 277 at 370.15, August up 225 at 366.47, and September's up 242 and 364.32. Lean hogs for May up 10 at 90.97, June up 152 at 101.15, July up 130 at 104.47. Your crude oil for July up 245 points at 94.23, and that is a look at your market update here on Big Country 107.7.
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That is Chris Young. That was called Till the Last One Dies on Big Country 107.7. Well, it is May 11th. Happy belated Mother's Day to everyone out there. Hope you enjoyed your day. I had plans, but I actually did nothing. Not a thing. Nope. Oh, actually, I binged on a lot of Netflix last night, catching up on my show called Touched by an Angel. Such a feel-good show. Well, today's a special day. It's called Twilight Zone Day. Do you know why we have it? How can you celebrate that? Well, I'll tell you all about that right after this. Here's Riley Green and Ella Langley. Don't Mind If I Do. 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

0: Imagine, if you will, a world ravaged by a virus, destroyed by wildfires, flooding, hurricanes, and tornadoes. A society controlled by their smartphones, where truth only exists in your imagination. You're living in a world that's too screwed even for the Twilight Zone.
1: Well, it is Twilight Zone Day, and it got me thinking. There was a few years back where I was kind of floating around on TV trying to find something to watch, and I came across episodes of Twilight Zone from the 60s, and I actually sat and watched probably like, I want to say a good 10 episodes, and I was like, nail-biting, creepy, scary, what if? Then you start thinking of the movie. So there are some ways that you can celebrate Twilight Zone today. Yeah, you can... maybe look up the movie. Okay, so you remember the movie from 1983 when Dan Aykroyd and Albert Brooks were driving down the road, let the good times roll, and you want to see something really scary? That was just the beginning. So I started thinking of all that Twilight Zone movie that I watched many, many times, and the one that creeped me out the most, I think, was The Gremlin on the Airplane with John Lithgow. So I'm remembering this, you know, from memory, and then the kid with the powers. Whoa! Anyway, so why are we celebrating the Twilight Zone? I don't know, you know, because it pays tribute to the iconic series that showcases the weird and the unexplainable. Mm-hmm. And it began in 1959, so it was pretty good episodes on there. Here's what I get out of the Twilight Zone. Really makes you think. What else? What else is happening out there that we can't explain? So, it's pretty neat. Check out some episodes of The Twilight Zone, National Twilight Zone Day today. Ooh. So let's honor that one. Hey, we have some music coming your way from Parker McCollum. Also, Kelsey Ballerini, that's headed your way here on Big Country 107.7. Happy Monday. Don't get caught.
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0: is Kelsey Ballerini along with Noah Kahan. Cowboys cried to Noah Kahan. He was just on Saturday Night Live over the weekend. And I have to say, wow. Okay. Not to mention his beautiful two braids that made me think, I want to braid my hair again. But he put on quite a performance. And I want to say, boy, he's quite the rock star. But I really felt his heart watching him rock out on that stage. He's just somebody that wouldn't be bad to follow every now and then. Good folk pop singer with some hooks. Woo! And of course, collaborating with Kelsey Ballerini. Pretty awesome! We have some music coming up from Dylan Scott, also Thomas Rhett, Joe Nichols, and Rascal Flatts. That's headed your way. And you do have some time during this graduation season. If you have a senior graduating in your life, send us their picture. Put it on our website. You could submit it right there to be displayed in our photo gallery. And on May 29th, SMG will pick one graduating senior from all the entries. One will win a $300 gift card. And that is brought to you by Denison Drywall, State Bank, and Meyer Home Improvement. You do have until Thursday, May 28th to submit that senior photo. And again, details on BigCountry1077.com. Let's go.
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2: 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And lean hogs for May up 2 at 90.87, while June is up 150 at 101.12. 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

0: Michael Platts and the Jonas Brothers. I Dare You. Music coming up from Jared Neiman. Also, Bailey Zimmerman, Low Cash Cowboys. Great tunes coming your way here on Big Country 1077. May is a beef month, and we are celebrating here. And what is your favorite cut of beef? How do you like it cooked? Take our weekly Beef Month poll for a chance to win some great prizes. We have a different poll each week, and at the end of each week, we draw one lucky participant to receive $25 in beef certificates courtesy of the Clay County Cattlemen. So congratulations to Cheryl Bethke of Hartley for being that lucky participant the first week. All right, so Monday, June 1st, we are going to draw for a grand prize, a beef box worth $200 from Klein Beef and Sanborn and a mini refrigerator from Dahl Distributing. 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
0: 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Increasing clouds today with a high of 75. South-southeast winds at 10 to 15 miles per hour. Wind gusts as high as 20. Tonight, a slight chance of showers in the overnight hours. Partly cloudy with a low of 56 and breezy with wind gusts up to 30 miles per hour. Tomorrow, cloudy in the mid-morning, then clearing up and a high of 77. Breezy with west-southwest winds at 20 to 25 miles per hour. Wind gusts as high as 35. Tuesday night, clear with a low of 46 and breezy. And Wednesday, sunny with a high of 75. Wednesday night, clear with a low of 46. Thursday, sunny with a high of 82 and windy. Thursday night, a chance of showers. Mostly cloudy with a low of 56 and breezy. Friday, a chance of showers in the overnight hours, or in the afternoon, that's right, in the afternoon. Otherwise, it'll be sunny with a high of 83. Sunny Saturday, 82, and Sunday, a chance of showers, partly sunny with a high of 80. Right now, we're at 27% humidity. Southeast winds at 8 miles per hour, and currently, we're at 62 degrees. Today, we're expecting a high of 75. See the full forecast online anytime at BigCountry1077.com.

0: That is Bailey Zimmerman, Chevy Silverado, Big Country 107.7. We're at 19 minutes after 11 o'clock, and the Spencer Media Group is very excited to be the presenting sponsor of the Grandstand Attractions at this year's Clay County Fair. Tickets are on sale now for Sunday, September 13th show. Gabriel Fluffy Iglesias bringing some comedy to the Clay County Fair. And then a heartfelt night on Monday, September 14th with Lee Greenwood and his guest Jimmy Fortune. Tuesday, September 15th, Martina McBride coming back and her guest Abby Callahan. 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And again, details are on our website. We will be announcing another one soon. That will be for the Saturday, September 12th show. We'll let you know what that is when we find out. So be listening for that. We have music on the way from Zach Top, Low Cash Cowboys. That's on the way. Not headline news to you. Right now it's time to go ahead and check the markets. Here is Patrick.
1: July corn up 4.25 and 4.75 1/4. September corn up 4.25 and 4.81 3/4. And new crop December corn up 4.25 and 4.97 3/4. Soybeans for July up 4.25 at 12.12. August soybeans up 4.75 at 12.07 1/4. And September soybeans up 4.75 at 11.89 1/2. Chicago wheat for July up 13.75 at 3.23 3/4. Soybean meal for July up 5.25 at 3.24 3/4. Live cattle for June down 50 at 245.40. August down $1 at 4.43.10. October down 197 at 2.36.30. And December's down 217 at 2.35.34. Feeder cattle for May down 12 and 367.25. August down 392 and 360.30. September down 410 at 353.17, and October down 417 at 355.62. Lean hogs for May up 2 at 90.87, June up 102 at 99.55, July up 97 at 104.17, and August is up 82 at 105.25. Your crude oil for July up 323 points at 95.03. And that is a look at your market update here on Big Country 107.7.
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5: This is not headline news. The Pentagon released classified UFO files. Amongst the revelations, E.T. was on Epstein's plane. The Americans on board the Hanta virus cruise ship will quarantine in Nebraska, which now will be even more of a flyover state. Students at Harvard are dealing with stress by signing up to get punched in the face. America, where even smart kids are idiots.
6: Ow!
5: The most popular first names for babies are Olivia and Liam. The most popular last names are Musk and Cannon. And a Florida Taco Bell worker shot at customers putting soda in water cups. Other Taco Bell customers were making a run for the exits. This is not Headline News.

That's Tyler Farr on Big Country 107.7. Well, yesterday was a beautiful Sunday. Hope everybody enjoyed their Mother's Day. I did nothing. I was pretty, pretty lazy. I had all these plans, but I just didn't do a thing. So I'm well rested today. Now it makes me think, what's coming next? Wow, Memorial Day is early this year on May 25th. And I don't think it's really too early to start planning some things to do that weekend or leading up to it. I have some ideas. I'll tell you about that right after this. Here's Jackson Dean and Heavens to Betsy on Big Country 107.7.

0: That's Jackson Dean, Heavens to Betsy, Big Country 107.7. So yesterday I had a lot of plans to do, and I thought, oh, Memorial Day week, it might be good for that too. So yard work has begun. My fence is put back up, and I'm thinking about planting flowers, maybe making a little birdhouse. My friend Aaron here says that he's got Orioles in his yard because he painted an orange birdhouse and put out grape jelly. So that attracts Orioles. So now we just keep looking at videos of that. So Memorial Day plans. You could do some fun stuff like that. Of course, you know, we never want to forget the reason for Memorial Day. We can honor and remember, you know, visit local veterans' memorials or a cemetery, place flags or flowers, attend a parade, and of course, take a moment of silence at 3 p.m. for the National Moment of Remembrance. Now, other things, you know, you can do, you know, celebrate with family and friends, get together, have that barbecue. It's not too early to start planning ahead and getting your things together for a good gathering with friends and family, like a good potluck. Each dish is inspired by a family recipe. You know, your theme could be red, white, and blue foods. Play lawn games, cornhole, horseshoes, or giant Jenga. I personally like badminton. Make it a meaningful time at home, you know, watch a documentary and maybe crafts with kids. There's all kinds of good things that you can do. So I don't think it's too early to start planning ahead for that longer weekend coming up here pretty soon. So wait, how many days away? Oh, not this weekend, but next weekend. Times fly, and I tell you what. We have some music on the way from Brad Paisley with Jimmy Allen and also Megan Maroney. That's all coming up here on Big Country 107.7.
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2: When the sun goes down, spend more time watching sunsets than Netflix. 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

Jimmy Allen and Brad Paisley with Freedom Was a Highway. Did you enjoy NASCAR yesterday? Well, we're going to have NASCAR on Sunday again, broadcast the All-Star Race from Dover Motor Speedway. That'll begin at 1 o'clock on Sunday. We have markets coming up right after this and a music on the way from Jordan Davis. Here's Megan Maroney and Beautiful Things on Big Country 107.7. Hey, happy Monday.

0: Maggie Maroney and Beautiful Things on Big Country 107.7. It is 11:50. Here is Patrick Haislett with the markets.
1: I'm 4.5 and 4.75¾. September corn, I'm 4¾ and 4.82½. Soybeans for July, I'm 5¼ and 12.13¼. September soybeans, I'm 6¼ and 11.90¾. Chicago wheat for July, I'm 14½ at 6.33½. Soybean meal for July, I'm 4¾ at 3.24¾. Live cattle for June down 27 at 248.62. August down 110 at 243.01. Feeder cattle for May up 30 at 367.82. August down 387 at 360.25. And lean hogs for May down 12 at 90.75, while June is up 105 at 99.65. And that is a look at your market update here on Big Country 107.7.
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We have news time coming up. News, weather, farm markets, and reports and sports. That's all headed your way right now. Here's Mindy McCready. Hey, good morning.

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2: I'm Steve Kathan. President Trump says the ceasefire with Iran is on life support. And with gas prices in this country up 40 cents a gallon over the past month, he's talking about a move to suspend the federal gasoline tax.
3: The president says he does support putting the 18-cent tax on pause.
4: You know, it's a small percentage, but it's, you know, it's still money.
3: As for how long it would be temporarily suspended,
4: until it's appropriate.
3: Any suspension would require approval from Congress. Several lawmakers say they'll introduce bills this week. Once the war ends, the president insists the price of gas and oil...
4: You're going to see it drop like a rock.
3: Stacey Lynn, CBS News, the White House.
2: Earlier, President Trump said Iran's response to the U.S. proposal for peace talks was garbage and totally unacceptable. CBS's Holly Williams.
5: The Iranians took several days to respond to the U.S. proposal for a peace deal. I think it's possible that they were deliberately slow-walking things. During that period, Iran said that it does not pay attention to deadlines. They've made their response. President Trump is clearly not happy with it, presumably because Iran has not agreed to some of the key elements of the U.S. proposal, which reportedly included the suspension of Iran's nuclear enrichment and an end to restrictions in the Strait of Hormuz.
2: 18 Americans are now back in the U.S., quarantined now after their time on a cruise ship that was hit with a deadly hantavirus outbreak. At least one of those people testing positive here in the U.S. Dr. Brendan Jackson of the CDC is watching most of them in Nebraska.
6: The passengers that are all in the assessment phase, they're going to be here for at least a few days while we do assessments and then coordination from what happens next.
2: A not guilty plea in federal court today from Cole Thomas Allen, the man charged with trying to assassinate President Trump last month. CBS's Katrina Kaufman.
7: Everyone has the right to the presumption of innocence, and they are claiming that he is not guilty to these particular charges. You know, I don't think they can deny that he was at the hotel, that he ran towards that magnetometer, that he was holding the gun, anything we see on video, but they are going to say, no, he was not attempting to assassinate the president. Mm-hmm. No, he was not doing these charges that you are claiming that he did.
2: Later this week, President Trump goes to China to meet with President Xi. Sebastian Lai tells CBS News he hopes Trump will speak up for the release of his father, a pro-democracy leader in the country.
8: Time is running out for my father. If he's not free soon, he will die. The president, I know the president cares about my father's case. He can do it. He has said that it would be a very meaningful gesture for Xi Jinping to release my father.
2: And checking Wall Street, right now the Dow is down 18 points. The S&P is up 17. This is CBS News.
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12: From the news desk at NorthwestIowaNow.com, I'm Audrey McIrvin. Two fire departments were called to the Platinum Crush plant near Storm Lake early Sunday morning. Storm Lake Fire Chief Blake Severson says they were dispatched around 4:30 to the facility at 5856 70th Avenue and immediately called Alta for backup. Smoke was found filling three stories. Both departments were on the scene for about 3 hours. It's been determined that foreign debris in an air separator caused extensive heat from friction that ignited accumulated soybean material. The fire was confined to the machinery and did not extend to any portion of the structure. The Buena Vista County Sheriff's Office and Buena Vista Regional Medical Center EMS also responded. Cherokee schools will have a normal schedule today, but Superintendent Tom Reihert says counseling will be available for students and staff following a weekend fatality involving a student. The Iowa State Patrol accident report says four male juveniles were in a 2004 Pontiac Grand Prix that left the road and struck a utility pole around 2:30 Saturday morning. The 16-year-old driver from Cherokee and 14-year-old front seat passenger from Ouachita was taken to the hospital in Cherokee. A 16-year-old rear seat passenger was airlifted to Sanford Medical Center in Sioux Falls, and a 15-year-old backseat passenger from Cushing was pronounced dead at the scene. The accident occurred near the J Avenue and County Road 66 intersection west of Cherokee. The trooper filling out the report says the driver and front seat passenger were wearing safety belts, and that likely saved their lives. The River Valley Community School District indicated the young man who passed away was recently enrolled there before switching to the Cherokee School District, and the accident is still under investigation. A Honduras man has been sentenced to 2.5 years in federal prison after pleading guilty to illegally re-entering the United States after being deported twice. District Court Judge Leonard T. Strand Friday sentenced 37-year-old Carlos Castro Izaguirre to 30 months behind bars and 2 years of probation. The case was investigated by the Department of Homeland Security and the Buena Vista County Sheriff's Department and prosecuted by Assistant U.S. Attorney Craig R. Hammett. Hammett's office says Castro Izaguirre was arrested for OWI in Buena Vista County in May of 2024, with a subsequent investigation revealing he was convicted of delivery of methamphetamine in Cherokee County in 2007 and sentenced to prison for that offense. He was deported in 2009. He was found in Texas in 2017 and convicted of illegal reentry at that time and deported again in 2019. It's unknown at what point he again illegally reentered the United States, and he's currently in the custody of the U.S. Marshals Service awaiting assignment to a federal facility. Teachers and staff in Spencer are seeing a bump in their paychecks next year. Spencer school boards officially signed off on new raises for the 2026-2027 school year. Teachers will see a 2.2% salary increase, while most hourly support staff will get a 40-cent raise. Food service workers will see an extra 50 cents an hour. Superintendent Terry Heeman says the total district spending is set at just over $43 million, with a property tax rate of $12.53 per $1,000 of value. He says the school board's goal is simple: keep the school district competitive and show staff their work is valued even when resources are lean. U.S. Senator Joni Ernst marked National Small Business Week with a stop in Lorenz. Ernst says small businesses make up nearly all businesses in the state.
13: Iowa small businesses make up 99% of Iowa's businesses. And to be able to present this Small Business of the Week award to really exemplary small businesses and recognize the hard work that they put into their communities, to their businesses, to provide employment opportunity for others. It is very, very special.
12: During her visit, Ernst presented the Iowa Small Business Award to Heart and Home, a locally owned flower and gift shop in Lorenz, recognizing its role in serving the community and supporting the local economy. She also discussed the importance of having local businesses in rural communities where options can be limited.
13: And it's always hard in a small town to find gift items, floral arranging. If, you know, we were talking about floral shops in the county, and really there maybe is one other. And so, you know, when you have a funeral, when you have an anniversary or birthday, and you want to give a special gift or a floral arrangement, she makes it so much easier to celebrate those very special occasions. locations.
12: The Iowa Small Business Award is given once in each of Iowa's 99 counties, with recipients recognized as that county's Small Business of the Week. National Small Business Week this year ran from May 3rd through May 9th and is held each year during the first week of May. The Clay County Health Update featured Darcy Fallon with Spencer Public Health to talk about skin cancer awareness. She says it's an especially important topic for Clay County.
14: It's significant. So like we mentioned earlier, in Clay County, skin cancer is the fourth most common cancer. So chances are most people in our county either know someone who's had it or may be at risk themselves.
12: Fallon recommends prevention and education. That starts with knowing your risk factors, and if you are at higher risk, which includes fair skin that burns easily, using tanning beds, and a family history of skin cancer, then it's time to take it seriously.
14: For people who are at higher risk, an annual skin exam by a dermatologist is recommended. And then another good recommendation is for everyone to do a monthly self-check. We just want you to make it part of your routine. So maybe after a shower, take a few minutes to check your skin in the mirror, looking at your arms, legs, back, and then even places you might not think about, such as your scalp or the bottoms of your feet.
12: Fallon advises to check skin regularly, and if something doesn't look right, have it checked. Skin cancer is common, but it's also treatable when caught early. Listen to the entire conversation at northwestiowanow.com under the podcast tab. And that's our news for today. 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I'm Audrey McIrvin for northwestiowanow.com and KICD News.
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16: And it is 11 minutes after 12 o'clock, and there are no funeral announcements right now. And weather coming up. Patrick Hazlett will have that forecast and a summary right after this on Big Country 107.7.
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19: High pressure moves east and lets warmer air come in from the south today. Winds will be gusty around 25 to 35 miles per hour, especially near and west of Interstate 29. The air will be very dry, 20 to 30% humidity, so there is a higher risk of fires. A low pressure system will pass to the northeast, pushing a front through tonight into tomorrow morning. This will bring stronger northwesterly winds and keep the dry air rising, the fire danger even more. Winds could gust 30 to 40 miles per hour, and humidity will stay low at 20 to 30%. After a nice Wednesday, Thursday will have very strong southerly winds again. Fire danger will be high again with humidity at 20 to 30% and wind gusts between 35 to 45. 5 miles per hour. So with that, the main takeaway here for this work week, plenty of sunshine, very little chance of rain, possible sprinkle or shower here late this evening, just after 10 o'clock and through the morning hours tomorrow. Otherwise, the main storyline will of course be the fire danger for the hot temperatures and humidity. We'll run down your detailed weather forecast best in your record temperatures in 1 minute on Big Country 107.7 and News Radio 102.5 FM and 1240 AM KICD.
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19: Your KICD live Doppler forecast: increasing cloud cover today, highs near 75, south southeasterly winds at 5 to 15, gusting as high as 20 miles per hour. Tonight, a 20% chance of showers after 3, partly cloudy, lows around 56, breezy with a south southeasterly wind at 15 to 20, gusting as high as 35 miles per hour. Tomorrow will be mostly cloudy through mid-morning, then clearing, highs near 77, breezy with a west southwesterly wind at 15 to 20, becoming northwesterly at 20 to 25 in the afternoon. Tomorrow night, mostly clear, lows around 46, breezy northwesterly winds at 15 to 20, decreasing to 10 to 15 after midnight. Winds could gust as high as 30 miles per hour. Wednesday, plenty of sunshine, near perfect day, highs near 75, north-northwesterly winds fairly calm at 10 to 15. Wednesday night, mostly clear, lows around 46, northerly winds at 5 to 10, becoming southeasterly after midnight. Thursday, mostly sunny, highs near 82, breezy. Thursday night, a 40% chance of showers, mostly cloudy, lows around 56 and breezy. Friday, a 30% chance of showers after 1, mostly sunny, highs near 83. Friday night, partly cloudy, lows around 54. Saturday, mostly sunny, highs near 81. Saturday night, a 30% chance of showers, partly cloudy, lows around 57. And Sunday, a 40% chance of showers, partly sunny, highs near 80. Yesterday recap, your high was 69 with a low of 34 for your Sunday. Today, Monday, May 11th, your record temperatures 91 in 2022 and 23 for a low in 1946. Your sunset this evening 8:34, while your sunrise tomorrow morning will be at 6:01. Your 4-inch soil temperatures at 61 degrees. Your low thus far today is 32, and we hit that just before 6 at 5:54. Cloudy conditions expected around 4 o'clock here this afternoon. Wind gusts are only up to 9 miles per hour, but we currently sit at 63 degrees.
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4: Good afternoon, George Bauer at the KICD Ag Business Desk. A U.S. trade court's ruling against a Trump administration tariff could further constrain the White House's ability to impose import levies, according to legal and trade experts. The Court of International Trade has sided with 24 states and businesses that filed a lawsuit challenging the legality of a 10% global tariff imposed by Donald Trump back in February under Section 122 of the Trade Act of 1974. In a ruling by the three-judge panel, the court found that the temporary tariffs were unlawful and harmful to United States businesses. That follows a February Supreme Court ruling that struck down U.S. tariffs imposed last year under the International Emergency Economic Powers Act, or IEEPA. White House spokesperson Ken Duché defending Mr. Trump's use of the tariff, saying that the president has lawfully used the tariff authorities granted to him by Congress to address our balance of payments crisis. Duché said in a statement to CBS News, the Trump administration is reviewing legal options and maintains confidence in ultimately prevailing. Right now on the noon show, let's link up with one of your DeKalb Agrotechnical Agronomists. This is our weekly update brought to you by the local dealers, including Von Ewagen's Seed in Terrell, Ryan Hoffman with Hoffman Seed LLC in Ayrshire, and the Hull Co-op. Nora Schultz is up this week. Nora, thanks for giving us the weekly update here.
23: All right. Happy to be here.
4: We have been looking at a lot of problems here, or a lot of potential problems this spring. You told me about one that wasn't on my radar, crusting.
23: Yes, we are seeing some crusting in parts of the world. So the first part is we want everyone to be out there verifying that their corn and soybean stands are where we want them, right? We want to make sure that we're doing that early. We're doing it pretty consistently across our fields and our products. We don't want to be surprised once the sprayers roll through. So as we have guys out doing that, we are noticing there are some pockets of a little bit of crusting. Some of those thunderstorms that we got a couple weeks ago were very strong and very localized. So making sure that we're checking those fields, making sure that the crops are popping through appropriately, is really important this week.
4: We really had that one day that hit 85 degrees. Otherwise, I always associate crusting with hot weather, not cold weather.
23: Correct. That is, I would say that as well. But the combination of cool weather and just the very dry conditions and wind that we've had have led to not a very thick crust, but something that seems to be difficult for the crops to break through when they just haven't had their normal amount of energy.
4: Freeze-dried. It was freeze-dried this year.
23: Yeah, a little bit. There were some fields. We do also have some frost damage. More of a concern with soybeans than corn. The growing point for corn is still underneath the ground, but for soybeans, that growing point pops right up as soon as they're up. So verifying that your soybean stand is still healthy, is still full, is really important.
4: What are some rules of thumb there we should be looking for if the soybeans were up and got frost?
23: Well, giving it a couple days, I think we've had, you know, we like to give 5 to 7 days to make sure we really understand what's dead and damaged. Green tissue, firm tissue is alive. Something that's brown, that's mushy, is probably not viable tissue, and we want to make sure that above those cotyledons, those circle little leaves, that there is tissue above that is healthy.
4: Is it fair to say we are seeing slow emergence?
23: Yeah, we are, but there's a lot of places where corn and soybeans are up. We've hit that threshold. We're going for 120 GDUs. We've reached that with some of the heat that we got this weekend, and we really should start being able to row our crops this week across the territory.
4: Well, I asked if the corn and soybeans are slow to come up, so I can ask if the weeds are slow to come up this spring.
23: We are going to be hitting that point as well, especially for those growers that sprayed early and planted early. We generally get about 4 to 6 weeks out of our residual herbicides, depending on a little bit of rainfall and temperature and rates and stuff like that. But I have seen some water hemp starting really tiny, starting to come through. So while you're out there doing those stand checks, go ahead and make sure you're getting an evaluation of weeds, because it's easier to keep them down than it is to kill them once they're up.
4: Nora Schultz, technical agronomist with the Calvin Asgrow, with us for the weekly update today. Thank you.
23: Thank you. Have a great week.
4: This morning on KICD AM, which I call the real KICD, we visited with your Farm Bureau President Brent Johnson from Manson. Started off talking about the Farm Bill, which has made it through one house of the federal Congress.
3: We've been working at that, honestly, way too long. But to get that passed one chamber certainly feels good. And, you know, as we push that thing over across onto the Senate side of things, you know, in all reality, we're going to have a struggle over there, maybe even more so than the House side. I'm going to choose to remain optimistic. We're going to engage that opportunity just exactly as that is, and hope that there's some sense of opportunity and reliability coming out of the Senate as we engage the Farm Bill. But you know, there's a lot of work ahead of us. But you know, some of those things are really outdated. But one of the huge opportunities that passed the House version that's important for Iowa's producers is there continues to be a fix for things like Proposition 12. That did pass in the House version, and so we'll certainly going to work really hard to make sure that that stays included in the Senate version should they pass that. And I'm convinced that if the Senate does do what they need to do and get this Farm Bill passed and put it on the president's desk, President Trump will sign that legislation.
4: Well, now the next big thing there in the House, they've got the vote. I think it's still scheduled for Wednesday there on your round E15.
3: Yeah. You know, that's been another source of frustration for these federal conversations is, you know, such a common sense type policy, such as year-round nationwide E15. I mean, it makes sense on so many levels, and unfortunately, politics gets wrapped up in those conversations and derails this. And it's derailed it several times in the past. You know, some of them we were very, very close to getting them passed, and at the last minute got pulled. So here we are again with a promise of passing E15 this time as a standalone bill in the House. We'll see what this week's conversations turn out to be. I hope the House follows through and passes that legislation. There's been enough history here that I'm not going to consider this such common sense that the folks in Washington, D.C. see it that way.
4: So I think the football's going to get yanked again.
3: I think we're gonna work really hard and hope that we can get that passed.
4: I hope not, but that's my fear. If we learn anything from history, it repeats itself. In the state of Iowa, Brent, both the House and Senate passed the Iowa Farm Act, and the Farm Bureau actually not only supported it, you had a good deal to say in crafting that legislation that was put forward by our Ag Secretary Mike Nagy.
3: Yeah, absolutely. You know, that's a really unique piece that IDALS put together with Secretary Nagy, and there was a lot of Farm Bureau membership provisions that were included in the Farm Act, and one of those was really rural veterinarians, you know, finding opportunities to place veterinarians in large animal situations in underserved areas across the state. And so you know, that's one of those key measures in that Farm Act that we were really happy about to you know, include loan repayment programs and different things to try to help our livestock producers across every corner of the state.
4: Were you happy with what came out of property tax? I know that bill was massaged, and they had a lot of changes and compromises in it before it finally passed.
3: Yeah, that was obviously the one that took up all of the work all session long. There was three different versions, and honestly, what passed was basically a pick list out of all three versions of the property tax budget. But ultimately, Farm Bureau's priorities, I think we did very well there. You know, we wanted to include growth limitations for local government budgets, and we were able to successfully maintain the rollback on ag-assessed property in that same conversation, as well as preserving the productivity formula on ag land. That was a huge win. I don't know that it was necessarily in danger, but anytime you open up these bills, those those things are certainly worth defending. And then being able to continue the ag land and family farm property tax credit, another huge win as we massage the property tax situation and make sure that we had a property tax reform that really helped build a consensus around providing meaningful relief while also slowing the growth of property taxes across the entire state.
4: Brent Johnson from Manson this year, serving as the president of the Iowa Farm Bureau, our guest this morning on KICD AM. That's the latest at noon. We'll check your markets next.
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4: July corn futures currently up 3.25 cents at 4.74 and a half. September up 3.25 at 4.81. New crop December corn up 3.25 at 4.96 and 3/4 cents. July soybeans are up a nickel right now at 12.13. September up 5 cents at 11.89 and 3 quarters. November up 5 cents at 11.94 and a half. Soybean meal up $5.20, $3.24.90. Soybean oil down 72 points at 73.60. Chicago wheat futures are up 12.25 this noon hour. June live cattle futures are up 12 cents at 249.02. August down 87 cents at 243.27. October down $1.90 at 236.40. December live cattle down $2 at 235.52. 200 last week, $255 to $260. Live cattle sold in Nebraska, $256 to $258 in Texas, $256 to $260 in Kansas, $260 in Colorado, and then a range of $258 to $260 in Iowa, and then $402 to $405 dress deals in Iowa and Nebraska. Choice boxes this morning up $2.27 at $390.66. Select boxes up $4.74 at $389.75. August feeder cattle down $3.02 at $361.20. September down $3 at $359.25. October down $3.27 at $356.52. And November down $3.57 at $353.15. June hog futures, $1.27 higher currently at $99.90. July up $1.12 at $104.37. August up 97 cents at $105.40. October up $1.05 at $91.47. Iowa Southern Minnesota cash hogs, $95 is the 5-day negotiated average. $88.19, this morning's formula average, and the cutouts at midday are up $1.23 at $98.78. And Wall Street right now is up 109 points at 49,800. 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
24: 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There's the count. We get a three count for the referee. 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
25: 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Currently underway at the Spencer Golf and Country Club in girls golf as the Lakes Conference Girls Golf Tournament. 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The Siouxland Conference meet is having an 18-hole tournament at the Ridge Golf Club today in girls golf. Also going on at this moment at the Britt Golf Course is the Top of Iowa Conference West Division meet with North Union attending. In boys golf, the Lakes Conference tournament is going on at the Brooks Golf Club. The Top of Iowa West Conference tournament with North Union attending is at the Belmont Country Club. The War Eagle Conference boys golf tournament is at Willow Creek Golf Course in Banquet Hall. North Union girls and boys track and field will be at the Panther Relays hosted by Central Springs. The Hawk Relays co-ed track meet is going on today in Emmitsburg with Esterville Lincoln Central, Spencer, Spirit Lake, and Storm Lake attending from the KICD 9 County area. MMCRU is hosting the Jack Forsman co-ed relays with St. Mary's of Storm Lake attending from the KICD 9 County area. And the Sioux Central co-ed relays are going on today in Sioux Rapids, Alta Aurelia, GTRA, Harris Lake Park, Hartley Melvin Sanborn, Newell Fonda, Pocahontas area, and West Bend Mallard are attending from the KICD 9 County area. Westline Booster Club relays are going on with Sheldon attending from the KICD 9 County area. Spencer and Spirit Lake will resume their postponed dual and boys tennis from April 13th. That is at Spear Park in Okoboji. Big day in the Northwest Iowa Soccer League for girls matches. It's going to be Western Christian of Hull at home against Storm Lake. Number 9 in Class 2A, Spencer, travels to Unity Christian in Orange City. Boyd and Hull Rock Valley hosts Spirit Lake Park Okoboji. Sheldon Sibley Ocheden visits MOC Floyd Valley, and Sioux Center is at home against West Sioux. For boys matchups in the Northwest Iowa Soccer League, Spencer will host Unity Christian of Orange City. Spirit Lake Park Okoboji is welcoming Boyd and Hull Rock Valley. Sheldon Sibley Ocheden is at home against MOC Floyd Valley. Storm Lake hosts Western Christian of Hull, and West Sioux is at home against Sioux Center. In the NHL tonight, the Minnesota Wild will play Game 4 at home against the Colorado Avalanche, trying to even up the series at 2 games apiece. Puck drop for that matchup is at 7 o'clock this evening. That's a look at sports on KICD for Northwest Iowa Now. I'm Stephen Cutler.
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0: And that was called Messed Up Like Me. Big Country 107.7. Good afternoon. Nikki Thunder with you. And a big congratulations going out to this week's hard-working hero. Cheyenne Delgado of Lynn Grove works at Viridian and Spencer sewing fire-protective trousers. 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Do you have that yet? Wow. If not, you should get it. Easy. Go to your phone store. It's right there. And it's free too.
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0: That's Park. Kane Brown just ahead of that. Good afternoon. I'm Nikki Thunder with you. And here is your live Doppler forecast for today. Sunny this afternoon with a high of 75. Tonight, increasing clouds with a low of 56 and a breezy with southeast winds at 15 to 20 miles per hour. Wind gusts as high as 30. Tomorrow, a chance of sprinkles in the morning, mostly cloudy, then clearing up with a high of 77, but pretty windy with west-southwest winds at 25 to 30 miles per hour, becoming northwest with wind gusts as high as 40 miles per hour. Tomorrow night, clear with a low of 46 and breezy with wind gusts up to 30 miles per hour. Wednesday, beautiful, sunny and 75. Wednesday night, clear with a low of 46. Thursday, sunny with a high of 82 and windy. Thursday night, a chance of showers, mostly cloudy with a low of 56 and breezy. Friday, a chance of showers, mostly sunny with a high of 83. Partly cloudy Friday night with a low of 54. And the weekend, sunny Saturday, 82. And Sunday, a chance of showers under partly sunny skies with a high of 80 and a breezy. Currently, we're at 26% humidity with southeast winds at 9 miles per hour. And currently, it is 68 degrees. And again, today, we're expecting that high to reach 75. You can see the full forecast online anytime at BigCountry1077.com. Keep it here. We have great tunes coming up from Parma Lee, Brad Paisley, and also Craig Morgan.
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2: When President Trump needed fighters, Randy Feenstra was there. In Congress, Feenstra partnered with President Trump, banning men from girls' sports and women's restrooms, securing the border, deporting dangerous criminal illegal aliens, and delivering the largest working class tax cut in American history. Now as governor, Randy Feenstra will continue to fight alongside President Trump to put America first and Iowa first by defeating big government liberals who threaten our state.
3: As a lifelong Iowan, I know how hard you work and how much government takes. 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Iowa is built by people who work, not politicians who take.
2: Trump conservative and Iowa fighter, Randy Feenstra for governor.
4: Paid for by Randy Feenstra for governor.
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Frank Morgan, and that was called Redneck Yacht Club on Big Country 107.7. It is the month of May, and we are celebrating beef here at the Big Country. You can win some prizes. I'll tell you how right after this. Here's Luke Combs with Days Like These. Big Country 107.7. Good afternoon.

0: That's Luke Combs. That was called Days Like These on Big Country 107.7. It is May, and it's Beef Month, and we are celebrating that here on Big Country 107.7. Think about your favorite cut of beef. How do you like it cooked? Take our weekly Beef Month poll for a chance to win excellent prizes. So we have a different poll each week this month. And at the end of each week, we will draw one lucky participant to receive $25 in beef certificates, courtesy of the Clay County Cattlemen. Monday, June 1st, we will draw for the grand prize, which includes a beef box worth $200. Beef box worth $200. That's from Klein Beef and Sanborn, and a mini refrigerator from Dahl Distributing. Now, the week one of the beef certificates goes to Cheryl Bethke of Hartley. Congratulations. May Beef Month is brought to you by Algona Livestock, State Line Cooperative, Prairie Feed and Trucking, Spencer Ag Center, Hy-Vee and Spencer, Ruthven Care Center, Sioux Valley Stock Farm, Christian Sheet Metal, Klein Beef and Sanborn, Dahl Distributing, and the Clay County Cattlemen. And again, you can get details at BigCountry1077.com. We have good news making the rounds headed your way. Also music from Cody Johnson and Chris Jansen. The markets up close. We'll have that update soon here on Big Country 107.7. Good afternoon.
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4: Closing up your market prices for Monday. July corn up four at 475 and a quarter. September up four at 481 and three quarters. New crop December corn up four and a quarter at 497 and three quarters. Soybeans for July up five at 1213. September up five and a half at 1190 and a quarter. New crop November soybeans up five and a quarter at 1194 and three quarters. Chicago wheat for July up 15 at 634. Soybean meal for July up 5.10 at 324.80. Soybean oil for July down 58 points at 73.74. In livestock today, live cattle for June up 50 at 249.40. August down 55 at 243.55. October live cattle down 162 at 236.67. And December down 160 at 235.92. Feeder cattle for August down 192 at 362.30. September down 207 at 360.15. October feeder cattle down 247 at 357.32. And November down 265 at 354.07. Lean hogs for June up 160 at $100.22. July up 145 at 104.65. August lean hogs up 127 at 105.70. And in October up 135 at 91.77. That's a look at your closing market prices here on KICD.
5: The nice part about living in a small town is that when you don't know what you're doing,

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That is Chris Jansen. That was called Fix a Drink on Big Country 107.7. 38 minutes after 1 o'clock. Happy Monday. Good news making the rounds. Coming up right after this, I'm going to tell you about a little boy. Here's Kelsey Ballerini in Baggage.

0: That's Kelsey Ballerini, Baggage, Big Country 107.7. Nikki Thunder with you. Good news making the rounds. A seven-year-old in Rhode Island named Samir Santana is a hero after saving a classmate's life who was choking during snack time. Now, Samir, this young kid, rushed over and performed the Heimlich maneuver as soon as he saw the other kid choking, and he only had learned it the year before. Here is Samir and his mom talking about his life-saving action.
1: I saw him choking. My teacher told me to calm down and everyone sit down. She said she's going to call for help. And then I came and ran and did the Heimlich on him.
2: I was shocked. Obviously, as a seven-year-old, I don't really expect for him to know something like that. There was really no words.
0: Wow, you know, and it really takes someone special to jump into action like that. I had a conversation with that just a couple days ago with somebody where she had said that she had performed the Heimlich maneuver on somebody and,

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0: Gabby Barrett and the Good Ones, Big Country 107.7, 5 minutes to 2 o'clock. Nikki Thunder with you, Matt Groenewald is coming in next with some great tunes from Vincent Mason, also Josh Ross. Hey, we have an app. All you have to do is go to your phone store, download it for free, and take us with you anywhere, anytime. And don't forget to like us on Facebook, too. Good afternoon. Happy Monday.
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0: Morgan Wallen, I ain't coming back. Big Country 107.7. I'm Matt Groenewald. I am back from a vacation in Washington, D.C. last week. Had a great trip. Saw a lot of monuments, a lot of museums, couple of baseball games out there as well. Twins Nationals in D.C. and then also Orioles Park at Camden Yards for A's Orioles Friday night. Great, beautiful park they have in Baltimore. Great to be back with you, though. It is May 11th today, and taking a look at our national holidays calendar for the day. It is National Eat What You Want Day today, and it's about having one day a year of eating with no regrets. It's also National Foam Rolling Day, and the first foam roller was patented in the United States in the 1920s. It's also National Twilight Zone Day today, and the TV show The Twilight Zone was created, written, and narrated by Rod Serling. It premiered October 1st, 1959. And it's finally Hostess Cupcake Day today. First introduced, technically, May 10th, 1919, but maybe first sold the next day on May 11th of 1919. They've always been made of devil's cake. Hostess cupcakes were originally hand-covered with vanilla or chocolate icing. So there are your national holidays for May 11th. We will check your forecast next.
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0: Big Country live Doppler forecast. Sunny today. Really nice out there. Highs mid-70s with winds out of the south around 10 to 15 miles per hour. Tonight, cloudy, breezy, lows upper 50s. South winds picking up 15 to 25 and gusting to 35 miles per hour. Partly sunny, some chances for sprinkles Tuesday morning, then sunny in the afternoon, windy tomorrow as well, highs upper 70s, and west winds gusting from 30 up to 40 miles per hour in the afternoon. Tuesday night, clear and windy, lows in the mid-40s, and northwest winds still gusting to 40, and then Wednesday, sunny highs mid-70s, Thursday, sunny and windy, highs upper 70s, and a chance for some rain Thursday night before maybe mid-80s for highs on Friday. Forgot to pull up my weather. Currently here at the KICD studios, we've got mostly sunny skies. Winds currently out of the southeast, right around 10 miles per hour. We've been at a high of, looks like 74 today. Right now we're at 71 degrees. You can always get your full forecast at BigCountry1077.com.

0: Riley Green, Change My Mind, Big Country 107.7. It's time for today's history lesson. Here's on this day in history for May 11th, and on this day in 1812, the waltz was introduced into English ballrooms. Some observers considered the waltz disgusting and immoral. 1858, Minnesota entered the Union as our 32nd state. 1893, on this day, Henri Degrange established the world's first bicycle world record, traveling 21.95 miles an hour. 1947, the B.F. Goodrich Company of Akron, Ohio announced it developed a tubeless tire, a technological innovation that would make automobiles safer and more efficient. 1969, British comedy troupe Monty Python forms, made up of Graham Chapman, John Cleese, Terry Gilliam, Eric Idle, Terry Jones, and Michael Palin. 1981, on this day, Andrew Lloyd Webber's musical Cats first premiered in the West End in London. And in 1997, chess grandmaster Garry Kasparov resigns after 19 moves in a game against Deep Blue, a chess-playing computer developed by scientists at IBM. This was the sixth and final game of their match, which Kasparov lost 2-1 with 3 draws. That's on this day in history for May 11th.
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May is Beef Month, and we're celebrating here on the Big Country. 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Congratulations to Cheryl Bethke of Hartley. She was our week one beef certificate winner. For your chance to win, take the poll at BigCountry1077.com. 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

0: 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The SMG People's Choice presented by Go Gutters and Go Foam It is back. 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
0: Big Country live Doppler forecast, mostly, or at least kind of partly sunny now. Hazy sunshine this afternoon, highs mid-70s today, winds out of the south and east at 10 to 15 miles per hour. Tonight, increasing clouds, breezy and lows upper 50s, south winds maybe gusting up to 35 miles per hour. Partly sunny, chance for some sprinkles tomorrow morning, then sunny and windy, highs upper 70s for Tuesday with winds out of the west gusting from 30 to up to 40 miles per hour. Clear and windy for Tuesday night, lows in the mid-40s and northwest winds gusting to 40. Sunny Wednesday, highs in the mid-70s. Then Thursday, slight chance for rain, some rain and thunderstorms in the afternoon, windy and highs upper 70s. Some more rain chances Thursday night. Today's high, 75. Right now, 74 degrees with partly sunny skies. Winds out of the southeast at 14, gusting to 22 miles per hour. Get your full forecast at BigCountry1077.com.

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0: Tim McGraw, Paper Umbrellas, Big Country 107.7. Let's check into the Comedy Corner. And on today's Comedy Corner, I hope you had a great Mother's Day. Here's comedian Craig Shoemaker on things all moms say to their kids.
1: Go home next week and visit my mom because I need new material. Moms are great. They're a wealth of material because they all say the same things. All moms said, sleep tight, don't let the bed bugs bite. They wonder why we had nightmares growing up. I was under the covers with a flashlight and a can of Raid. Get out of here, little bad dog. You're not going to get me. This is a good one. Don't get smart with me, mister. What do you want me to be, an idiot? No, duh. Remember, duh? We should use that as adults, duh. I'd love to see somebody on Jeopardy. Yeah, Alex, no, duh. How would you like a beating? What are my options? I'm going to knock you in the middle of next week. Make it Thursday, I got a test on Wednesday. This hurts me more than it hurts you. Oh yeah, give me the belt.
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0: Megan Maroney, 6 months later, Big Country 107.7. It's time for random facts. Here are your five random facts for today. Number one, humans shed around 200 million skin cells every hour. Number two, your eyes produce about a teaspoon of tears every hour. Now, you don't cry all those tears, but you produce them, I think, to moisten your eyes. Number three, the most common wild bird in the world isn't a sparrow or a blue jay. It's the red-billed quailia, which lives in Africa, and it's estimated to have a population of about 1.5 billion of those birds. Number four, polar bears have black skin, and actually their fur isn't white, it's see-through, so it appears white as it reflects light. And number five, Psycho was the first movie to show a toilet flushing. Those are your five random facts for Monday. We've got your financial market recap with Edward Jones advisor Jen Irvin up next here on Big Country 107.7.
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0: 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U.S. equity markets closed slightly higher on Monday, with the S&P 500 closing at a fresh all-time high and coming off its sixth consecutive week of positive returns. Inflation data will be front and center for investors this week, with the April Consumer Price Index, CPI, report set to be released tomorrow morning. Economists expect headline CPI to rise 0.6% in April and 3.7% on an annual basis, as elevated oil prices continue to feed into headline inflation. Core CPI is expected to increase 0.3% month over month and 2.7% year over year. With inflation having run above targets for the past 5 years, Edward Jones expects the Fed to remain on hold in the near term. The Dow closed up 95 points or 0.19% at 49,704. The Nasdaq closed up 27 points or 0.1% at 26,274. The S&P 500 closed up 14 points or 0.19% at 7,413. And in the bond market, 10-year Treasury yields are trading at 4.41%. This has been today's Financial Market Report, brought to you by financial advisor Jen Irvin with Edward Jones, member SIPC, serving individual investors with personalized attention and financial advice at 112 West 6th Street in Spencer. If you would like additional information, please contact me at 262-0142.
1: Gary's with us from Matt Furniture in Spencer. Gary, let's talk about lift chairs. 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
2: They really are, Rhonda. They have so many different features, the comfort levels, and they're very good looking, and all kinds of options for different colors, fabrics, or even leather.
1: Okay, we have the button that can push you up and help you stand, but you've got lots of other heat and infrared. Explain some of those features.
2: We do. We have the infrared heat, which is really nice. It's a little bit different type of heat. 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And really is very nice. 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It's great if you have any leg swelling or anything like that.
1: Yeah.

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1: They really are. 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

0: Warren Zeider's Pretty Little Poison, Big Country 107.7. He was great last year for Live at the Lake at Preservation Plaza in Arnold's Park. If you miss Warren Zeider's in concert, don't miss out on all the great shows this summer. Free shows start Saturday, June 13th with KC Musicmen. And then right away, a couple of great premium ticketed concerts right after that. June 18th is Styx, Thursday night, and then June 19th. A Friday night is Carly Pearce and Sarah Evans. Also this summer, Whiskey Myers will be playing 4th of July weekend on July 2nd. Russell Dickerson, July 10th. How about Cooper Allen, August 7th? John Mulaney doing stand-up August 14th. See all the free shows, get that full schedule, and get your tickets for the premium summer concerts for Live at the Lake, all at arnoldspark.com. We will check your forecast after this.
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4: Big Country live Doppler forecast. Tonight, partly cloudy, then mostly cloudy late. Breezy in lows upper 50s. South winds 15 to 25, gusting to 35 miles per hour. Tomorrow, partly sunny, chance for sprinkles in the morning, then sunny in the afternoon. Windy in highs upper 70s. With west winds gusting from 30, then up to 40 miles per hour in the afternoon. Clear and windy Tuesday night, lows mid-40s, and northwest winds gusting to 40 miles per hour. Sunny Wednesday, highs in the mid-70s. Thursday, sunny, slight chance for rain and thunderstorms in the afternoon. Windy and highs upper 70s. Friday and Saturday, mostly sunny, highs mid-80s. Today's high, 75. Right now we're at 74 degrees with partly sunny skies. Winds out of the south right now, 17, gusting to 24 miles per hour. You can get your full forecast anytime at BigCountry107.7.com.

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0: Jason Aldean, Don't Tell on Me, Big Country 107.7. It's time for Dumb Criminal of the Day, and today's dumb criminal was actually a dumb criminal about a year ago, but he's in the news again. It's Jathan Gilder, who stole $770,000 worth of diamonds from a Tiffany store in Orlando, Florida last year, and he thought he could get out of getting in trouble when police were trying to arrest him by swallowing the diamonds. So obviously they didn't want him to, but he did, and then they just waited for him to, you know, relieve himself of the diamonds. Anyway, now he thinks he can handle lawyering. Yeah, this guy who swallowed the diamonds and thought that would get him out of getting arrested just rejected a plea deal and will represent himself at trial. I'm sure that's going to go exactly like he thinks it is.
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3: When President Trump needed fighters, Randy Feenstra was there. In Congress, Feenstra partnered with President Trump, banning men from girls' sports and women's restrooms, securing the border, deporting dangerous criminal illegal aliens, and delivering the largest working class tax cut in American history. Now as governor, Randy Feenstra will continue to fight alongside President Trump to put America first and Iowa first by defeating big government liberals who threaten our state.
4: As a lifelong Iowan, I know how hard you work and how much government takes. 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Iowa is built by people who work, not politicians who take.
3: Trump conservative and Iowa fighter, Randy Feenstra for governor.
5: Paid for by Randy Feenstra for governor.

0: Morgan Wallen, Cowgirls, Big Country 107.7. It's time for Weird News. Here's today's Weird News story. The CEO of Uber, Dara Khosrowshahi, admits that even he doesn't have a five-star Uber rider rating. Here he is from last year explaining why he thinks it isn't perfect.
1: It is a 4.81 now. I still have to build it up. I think I'm on the phone too much when I'm in the car. I asked the driver, you know, do you mind if I make a phone call? But, you know, I'm working on it. I'm increasing it.
0: Even Uber's CEO can't snag a perfect five-star rider rating. And that's weird news.
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0: CBS News Brief. An American, a French woman, and a Spaniard have tested positive for the hantavirus as nations worldwide repatriated passengers from the MV Hondius cruise ship. Vanderbilt Medical Center's Dr. William Schaffner.
1: I have a great deal of confidence in how this is being handled. We may have a few more cases. This is not going to spread widely in our population or around the world.
0: President Trump says he intends to suspend the federal gas tax for a period of time, but it needs congressional approval, according to Gas Buddies Patrick DeHaan.
2: If the price of oil goes up shortly thereafter the tax holiday takes effect, it can be obfuscated.
0: The White House Correspondents' Dinner shooting suspect Cole Allen pleads not guilty to all charges. CBS's Jake Rosen.
3: He appeared for an arraignment on not just the charges of attempting to assassinate President Trump allegedly, but also his alleged assault of a federal law enforcement officer and two federal gun crimes.
0: CBS News Brief, I'm Jennifer Kuiper.
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0: From the news desk at Northwest Iowa Now with the latest news for Northwest Iowa, I'm Anthony Gonzalez. Two fire departments were called to the Platinum Crush plant near Storm Lake early Sunday morning. Storm Lake Fire Captain Blake Severson says they were dispatched around 4:30 to the facility at 5856 70th Avenue and immediately called Alta for backup. Smoke was found filling three stories. Both departments were on the scene for about 3 hours. It has been determined that foreign debris in an air separator caused extensive heat from friction that ignited accumulated soybean material. The fire was confined to the machinery and did not extend to any portion of the structure. The Buena Vista County Sheriff's Office and Buena Vista Regional Medical Center, EMS, also responded. Storm Lake United has received a multi-year financial commitment aimed at supporting small businesses in the community. The organization announced that ISG Architecture and Engineering has pledged $25,000 to the newly formed Storm Lake United Foundation. The commitment will be distributed over multiple years and used to provide grant funding for local businesses. Laura Hanks, executive director of Storm Lake United, says the funding will be rolled out annually and businesses will be able to apply each year.
1: The $25,000 commitment is a five-year, $5,000 per year commitment to the foundation.
0: Hanks says businesses will be able to seek assistance for a wide range of needs, helping ease the cost of growth and improvements.
1: They can apply for things like help with signage. They can help out with facade improvements. If they needed to buy equipment, if they were going to do some kind of an expansion for their business, just to help businesses out with, you know, some small portion of what they're doing to just make it a little easier on them.
0: Although the foundation is new and the grant application process is still being finalized, Hank says the funding represents a direct investment in local businesses, as well as the long-term health of the community.
1: One of the reasons why we wanted to do this is because we wanted more ways to be able to help our businesses. You know, small business is the backbone of our communities in small-town Iowa. And if we can't find more ways to support our small businesses, they will cease to exist. You know, they can't do without our support. So this is just another way that we can branch out and find ways for people to give money to a local organization that will really help that local support and those local businesses and to keep everybody investing in the future of our community.
0: Storm Lake United is planning additional fundraising efforts to expand the grant program, including a foundation golf outing fundraiser on Friday, June 5th at 11 o'clock a.m. at the Buena Vista Golf Course at Lake Creek. More information is available online at visitstormlake.com. U.S. Senator Joni Ernst marked National Small Business Week with a stop in Lawrence. Ernst says that small businesses make up nearly all businesses in the state.
2: Iowa small businesses make up 99% of Iowa's businesses, and to be able to present this Small Business of the Week award to really exemplary small businesses and recognize the hard work that they put into their communities, to their businesses, to provide employment opportunity for others, it is very, very special.
0: During her visit last week, Ernst presented the Iowa Small Business Award to Heart and Home, a locally owned flower and gift shop in Lawrence, recognizing its role in serving the community and supporting the local economy. She also discussed the importance of having local businesses in rural communities.
2: And it's always hard in a small town to find gift items, floral arranging. If, you know, we were talking about floral shops in the county, and really there maybe is one other. And so, you know, when you have a funeral, when you have an anniversary or birthday, and you want to give a special gift or a floral arrangement, she makes it so much easier to celebrate those very special occasions.
0: The Iowa Small Business Award is given once in each of Iowa's 99 counties, with recipients recognized as that county's Small Business of the Week. National Small Business Week this year ran from May 3rd through May 9th, and is held each year during the first week of May. The president of the Iowa Farm Bureau says he's happy with some of the items passed in the final days of the state legislature this year. Brent Johnson from Manson says the compromise property tax bill contains several of his organization's priorities.
3: We wanted to include growth limitations for local government budgets, and we were able to successfully maintain the rollback on ag-assessed property in that same conversation, as well as preserving the productivity formula on ag land. That was a huge win. And then being able to continue the ag land and family farm property tax credit, another huge win as we massage the property tax situation and make sure that we had a property tax reform that really helped build a consensus around providing meaningful relief while also slowing the growth of property taxes across the entire state.
0: And Johnson hopes provisions of the Iowa Farm Act will help fill the void of veterinarians in rural areas.
3: Finding opportunities to place veterinarians in large animal situations in underserved areas across the state. And so, that's one of those key measures in that Farm Act that we were really happy about to include loan repayment programs and different things to try to help our livestock producers across every corner of the state.
0: Farm Bureau President Brent Johnson was George Bauer's guest Monday morning on KICD AM. And tiptoe to Orange City this year for the 85th annual Orange City Tulip Festival, running May 14th through the 16th. Chairperson Jennifer Droog offers advice for anyone who hasn't been to the Tulip Festival before.
4: So my recommendation is always to come downtown around 9 a.m., pick up a value booklet, which is really the best way to see many of the festival events at a great cost. You get to have tickets to things like a trolley tour, the Century Home, the Dutch American Heritage Museum, watch a Dutch Dozen performance, attend our new event, which is a Kleiderdracht Tea, which is a time to learn kind of more in depth about the Dutch costumes and the regions and history and kind of how we've preserved that authenticity here in Orange City.
0: There are two parades each day, the first at 2:15 and another at 6 o'clock p.m.
4: And I'd also recommend that you get a reserved parade seating ticket. They're only $10. You can view the parade from anywhere, but this is really the best way to get a full experience. You'll see the mode show, which is our parade of costumes, the Dutch dancers, the street scrubbers, all of those things will happen right in front of you. And you'll be able to just enjoy kind of and take in all the sights and the sounds and the festival fun, and then use that value book, whatever you have left in there, to kind of fill your afternoon between, make sure you get some good food, and then enjoy our 6 p.m. parade as well.
0: The Orange City Tulip Festival began in 1936. Tulips are timed to bloom in mid-May. Andrew confirms that some tulip beds are still vibrant across the community. For more news, visit NorthwestIowaNow.com. I'm Anthony Gonzalez.
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10: I'm Matt Groenewald, and a chilly morning led to an absolutely beautiful day today. We will see some breezy winds possibly increasing tonight and into Tuesday, but temperatures will remain warmer as those winds will come out of the west, bring some warm air into the region, although sustained winds could near 30 miles per hour with gusts up to 40 miles per hour, which, with as dry as it's been, could lead to some erratic fire behavior as well as blowing dust in rural areas. We will see some slight chances for scattered showers late tonight into midday Tuesday, so some possible rainfall, but really that's more for the central and southern part of the state in that region. But the south part of the listing area might see a little bit of rainfall, although it will be light and likely not measurable, as we'll see warmer temperatures expected through the week with some widespread showers and maybe some storms possibly returning late Thursday and into Friday. Yesterday's high hit 69 degrees. Low temperature for Sunday was 34. Average high, typically 68 degrees. Average low for May 11th is usually 45. Record high for today, that was 91 degrees set in 2022. And our record low for today, 23 degrees set in 1946. Sunset tonight's at 8:32. Sunrise tomorrow, 6:01. And sunset tomorrow night is at 8:33. Today's high, as of the time of this broadcast, hit 75 degrees. We saw that temperature first today at 3:04 this afternoon. And if you weren't up this morning, it was a chilly one. We actually have a low temperature today of 32 degrees. We saw that first at 5:54 this morning. 4-inch soil temperature. This morning it was 42 degrees. This afternoon, 4-inch soil temperature was at 72 degrees. Taking a look now at your KICD Live Doppler forecast. Increasing clouds tonight, breezy, but not as cool with lows staying in the upper 50s, south winds 15 to 25, and gusting up to 35 miles per hour. Then for Tuesday, partly sunny. Do have a chance for some sprinkles in the morning, but then should be sunny and clear in the afternoon. Windy, though, highs upper 70s tomorrow, but west winds 15 to 20 and gusting to 30 miles per hour, and then becoming northwest 25 to 30, gusting to 40 miles per hour for Tuesday afternoon. Clear and still windy, a little cooler Tuesday night, lows mid-40s, and northwest winds still gusting to 40 miles per hour in the evening, then calming down 5 to 10 with gusts to 20 miles per hour after midnight tomorrow night. Wednesday sunny and highs in the mid-70s, north winds 10 to 15, so really a beautiful day Wednesday. Clear and lows mid-40s for Wednesday night with a little bit breezier conditions. Southeast winds maybe gusting to 25. Thursday, sunny. Slight chance for some rain and thunderstorms in the afternoon. Windy and highs upper 70s. Cloudy, breezy. Chances for showers Thursday night with lows in the low 50s. Then warming up even more Friday. Mostly sunny, highs in the mid-80s. Saturday, sunny and highs mid-80s. Chance for some rain and thunderstorms Saturday night with lows in the mid-50s. Then some more rain and thunderstorm chances on Sunday, breezy and highs in the mid-80s. You can always get your full forecast anytime at northwestiowanow.com and bigcountry1077.com.
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13: Closing up your market prices for Monday. July corn up four at 475 and a quarter. September up four at 481 and three quarters. New crop December corn up four and a quarter at 497 and three quarters. Soybeans for July up five at 1213. September up five and a half at 1190 and a quarter. New crop November soybeans up five and a quarter at 1194 and three quarters. Chicago wheat for July up 15 at 634. Soybean meal for July up 5.10 at 324.80. Soybean oil for July down 58 points at 73.74. In livestock today, live cattle for June up 50 at 249.40. August down 55 at 243.55. October live cattle down 162 at 236.67. And December down 160 at 235.92. Feeder cattle for August down 192 at 362.30. September down 207 at 360.15. October feeder cattle down 247 at 357.32. And November down 265 at 354.07. Lean hogs for June up 160 at $100.22. July up 145 at 104.65. August lean hogs up 127 at 105.70. And in October up 135 at 91.77. That's a look at your closing market prices here on KICD.
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15: Shane Van Gisbergen was an unstoppable force Sunday at Watkins Glen International. Following his first victory of the season, the New Zealander rose to 16th in the NASCAR Cup Series standings and into chase contention, for now. The Trackhouse Racing pilot knows his stance is tenuous at best, and steady improvement on ovals will be the key.
20: I really want to earn my way in this year, and that's what you have to do. And I felt like we've been hovering around that cut line, even though the last few races haven't been good, and we didn't have an amazing coda. It's been cool to be majority ovals and still fighting to get into the chase. So it's been a pretty cool thing, even to be struggling to be there. And I know that cool to be in that fight, knowing we can still improve so much.
15: I'm Susie Armstrong. This is NASCAR Today on the Motor Racing Network.
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22: Watermelon sugar high, watermelon sugar high, watermelon sugar high, watermelon sugar high.
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0: Chris Jansen, me and a beer, Big Country 107.7. I'm Matt Groenewald, and May is Beef Month, and we're celebrating here on the Big Country. 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

0: Sam Hunt, Outskirts, Big Country 107.7. SVG took the checkered flag at yesterday's Go Bowling at the Glen NASCAR. This weekend, it's the All-Star Race at the Dover Motor Speedway. And you can hear it right here on Big Country 107.7 with pre-race coverage at 11, race time Sunday right at noon. You can watch it on FS1 or HBO Max or hear it here on Big Country 107.7. 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
1: Shane Van Gisbergen doing Shane Van Gisbergen things scored the win at Watkins Glen on Sunday. He led 74 laps on his way to victory. For PRN's Garage Pass, this is Andrew Kurland.

0: and he got hammered by Ryan Preece. Brad Keselowski's off into the dirt as well.
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2: If you were to have told me that Shane Van Gisbergen were to win at Watkins Glen, I wouldn't be surprised, but I would have been surprised by the way he had to do it. Ty Gibbs and Connor Zilich were both on a strategy to stay out. Meanwhile, SVG on fresher tires tracked them down for the win from 20 seconds back. Here's how big this win is for momentum for both SVG and Trackhouse.
3: It's a boost that we need, for sure. We knew we were in for a chance to win this week, and very cool to execute. It's been a tough year, so if we can get the ship turned around a bit and keep building it up, it's been feeling like it's getting somewhere the last few weeks. So hopefully we keep that going.
2: Shane is at 7 wins in the NASCAR Cup Series. So what does that mean to him?
3: Yeah, that's a pretty cool number now. It's just awesome to keep adding to it and feel like I'm getting closer on the ovals to getting good results. In the meantime, it's pretty cool to win some more road races and, score some big points.
2: Ty Gibbs, as I mentioned, stayed out trying to best SVG on a different strategy. He wound up finishing third. Here's what Ty had to say after the race.
4: It was a good day to come home third. Good points day for us. And after the last 2 weeks of getting destroyed last week and then getting destroyed the week before Talladega. So good to rebound. I think we're really doing well, proving ourselves as a top five team. And we'll just keep working here and keep racing and hopefully knock some wins off more.
2: Teams will move from Watkins Glen to Dover this weekend to race for $1 million in the All-Star Race. For PRN's Garage Pass, this is Andrew Curley.
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4: Your Big Country live Doppler forecast for this evening: breezy, partly cloudy, then a slight chance of showers at 20% overnight, lows of 56. Tomorrow becomes sunny and breezy, 77. Tomorrow night, mostly clear and continued breezy, lows of 46. And Wednesday, plenty of sunshine, 75. For more on your weather, log online to BigCountry1077.com.

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